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0: What's going on, everyone? 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Well, we have a great day to end our extended holiday weekend with. For this afternoon, we're going to see plenty of sunshine with daytime highs very warm into the middle 80s. As we head into the evening hours, we will see those temperatures drop down into the 70s with overnight lows near 60 degrees.
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1: Hey everyone, Tubby here with your Memorial Day SkyTrack weather forecast brought to you by our good friends at Clint's Bar and Grill in Calhoun, where good food and friends meet up. Stop in for some hometown hospitality. Well, we have a great day to end our extended holiday weekend with. For this afternoon, we are going to see plenty of sunshine this afternoon with daytime highs very warm into the middle 80s. As we head into the evening hours, we will see those temperatures drop down to the 70s with overnight lows near 60 degrees.
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4: Fox News, I'm Tom Graham. President Trump calling for a stronger deal as the U.S. and Iran continue talks to end the war. He took to True Social today to once again demand Tehran turn over any enriched uranium.
5: In exchange, Iran would get sanction relief, a gradual easing of the U.S. blockade, and broader economic normalization. Iran's President Masoud Pezeshkian says any negotiation will not compromise the country's dignity and pride.
4: Fox's Jeff Paul, U.S. military says its forces conducted so-called self-defense strikes in southern Iran today. Earlier, President Trump attended a Memorial Day ceremony.
6: Before we hail the founding, we honor the fallen. Before we celebrate the triumph, we pay the tribute. Before we crown the victory, we count the cost.
4: Speaking at Arlington National Cemetery, specifically mentioning 13 Americans lost during the conflict with Iran, America's listening to Fox News.
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5: Hey everyone, Subby here with your Memorial Day SkyTrack weather forecast brought to you by Gary's Towing. If your car says no and you need a tow, give them a call at 660-885-HELP. Well, we have a great day to end our extended holiday weekend with. For this afternoon, we are going to see plenty of sunshine with daytime highs very warm into the middle 80s. As we head into the evening hours, we will see those temperatures drop down to the 70s with overnight lows near 60 degrees.
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11: What's going on, everyone? Subby here with your Memorial Day SkyTrack weather forecast, brought to you by our good friends at Benware Tractor at Idaho, keeping your farm and home running strong all spring long in Clinton and in Yerrick. Well, we have a great day to end our extended holiday weekend with. For this afternoon, we're going to see plenty of sunshine.

0: Shine with daytime highs very warm into the middle 80s. As we head into the evening hours, we will see those temperatures drop down into the 70s with overnight lows near 60 degrees.
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3: I'm Paul Stevens. U.S. Central Command promising the U.S. will use its troops while using restraint after another round of attacks on Iran.
4: Targets included missile launch sites and Iranian boats attempting to lay mines. The U.S. military also struck a surface-to-air missile site in Bandar Abbas that was targeting U.S. warplanes.
3: And that's Fox's Mike Emanuel in D.C. The threat of a big toxic chemical tank exploding in Southern California now over.
5: The crack that formed in the tank relieved much of the pressure that had been building up, eliminating the risk of a boiling liquid expanding vapor explosion, or BLEVI. They also say that the temperature is down inside of the tank. Even though a crack formed, fire officials say that air samples show there are currently no chemicals leaking into the atmosphere.
3: And that's Fox's Max Gordon. 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
4: I'm Ted Lindner. The Pentagon targeting southern Iran today. Fox's Mike Emanuel.
5: U.S. forces conducted self-defense strikes in southern Iran to protect troops from threats posed by Iranian forces. That's according to U.S. Central Command. Targets included missile launch sites and Iranian boats attempting to lay mines. The U.S. military also struck a surface-to-air missile site in Bandar Abbas that was targeting U.S. warplanes.
4: President Trump speaking on Memorial Day at Arlington National Cemetery, honoring fallen U.S. service members.
6: In 250 years, America's heroes have saved more lives, freed more captives, accomplished more good, and spread more hope than any other people at any time in the history of the world.
4: And Houston Astros right-hander Tatsuya Imai and two relievers combining on a no-hitter and a 9-0 victory at Globe Life Field in Arlington over the Texas Rangers Monday night. 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
3: News. I'm Sue Guzman. The U.S. military says it carried out self-defense strikes in Iran, including missile launch sites and boats that were placing mines. This comes as President Donald Trump said on social media that negotiations were proceeding nicely for a peace deal with Iran. The president laying a wreath at the Tomb of the Unknown Soldier at Arlington National Cemetery on this Memorial Day.
4: In 250 years, America's heroes have saved more lives, freed more captives, accomplished more good and spread more hope than any other people at any time in the history of the world.
3: And emergency officials in Southern California lifting an evacuation order for some of the tens of thousands of people who live near a damaged tank containing a hazardous chemical that leaked over the weekend. 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
2: Hey, I like the snake skin. I like them buckaroos. I like my leather

0: air missile site in Bandar Abbas that was targeting U.S. warplanes.
1: President Trump is also standing by his demand that Iran never be allowed to have a nuclear weapon. The New York Knicks are headed to the NBA Finals for the first time since 1999 as they knocked off the Cleveland Cavaliers and completed a four-game sweep in Cleveland Monday night. Final score in Game 4, 130-93. And Houston Astros right-hander Tatsuya Imai and two relievers combined on a no-hitter and a 9-0 victory in Arlington over the Texas Rangers. 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
3: 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The U.S. military says it carried out self-defense strikes in Iran, including a missile launch sites and boats that were placing mines. Speaking to reporters, Secretary of State Mark Rubio says talks between the U.S. and Iran are still ongoing.
4: Like anything with something like this, it's going to take a couple days to settle on even down to the disagreements.

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2: News. I'm Sue Guzman. Tensions heating up once again between North and South Korea. The South Korea military says North Korea launched multiple close-range ballistic missiles toward the sea Tuesday. This is the first time North Korea has admitted launching cluster munition warhead systems near South Korea since April. U.S. military says it carried out self-defense strikes in Iran, including on missile launch sites and boats that were placing mines. Speaking to reporters, Secretary of State Marco Rubio said the talks between the U.S. and Iran are still ongoing.
3: Like anything with something like this, it's going to take a couple days to settle on, even down to the disagreements over a word, sentence. So we'll have to work through that. If there's going to be a deal, we're going to have to work through that. But this is, it's either going to be a good deal or there isn't going to be one.
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1: Fox News, I'm Ted Lindner. Jazz saxophonist Sonny Rollins, who played alongside Miles Davis, John Coltrane, and others, has died. Rollins, releasing more than 60 albums over his multi-decade career, was awarded the National Medal of the Arts in 2010. Sonny Rollins was 95. The New York Knicks are headed to the NBA Finals for the first time since 1999 as they knocked off the Cleveland Cavaliers and completed a four-game sweep in Cleveland in the Eastern Conference Finals on Monday night, 130-93. And the Pentagon targeting southern Iran on Monday.
2: U.S. forces conducted self-defense strikes in southern Iran to protect troops from threats posed by Iranian forces. That's according to U.S. Central Command. Targets included missile launch sites and Iranian boats attempting to lay mines. The U.S. military also struck a surface-to-air missile site. In
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2: News. I'm Sue Guzman. The U.S. launching new strikes now against southern Iran, calling them self-defense.
3: Targets included missile launch sites and Iranian boats attempting to lay mines. The U.S. military also struck a surface-to-air missile site in Bandar Abbas that was targeting U.S. warplanes.
2: Fox's Mike Emanuel. This is Peace Talks Continue in Qatar. Officials have now lifted mandatory evacuation order for thousands now that the threat of a toxic chemical tank explosion in Southern California is over.
4: The crack that formed in the tank relieved much of the pressure that had been building up, eliminating the risk of a boiling liquid expanding vapor explosion, or BLEVI. They also say that the temperature is down inside of the tank. Even though a crack formed, fire officials say that air samples show there are currently no chemicals leaking into the atmosphere.
2: Fox's Max Gordon. 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
9: Good morning, everyone, and happy Memorial Day. We have another great end to our extended holiday weekend. Once we burn off a bit of fog that's out there, we will see sunny skies and daytime highs into the middle 80s this afternoon. Partly cloudy and mild tonight with overnight lows near 60 degrees. This look at the SkyTrack weather forecast for West Central Missouri is brought to you by Clint's Bar and Grill in downtown Calhoun, where good food and friends meet up. Stop in for some hometown hospitality.
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0: Good morning, everyone, and happy Memorial Day. We have another great end to our extended holiday weekend. Once we burn off a bit of fog out there, we will see sunny skies and daytime highs in the middle 80s. Partly cloudy and mild for this evening with overnight lows near 60 degrees. This look at the SkyTrack weather forecast for West Central Missouri is brought to you by Gary's Towing. If your car says no when you need a tow, give them a call at 660-885-HELP.
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5: Fox News, I'm CJ Papa. U.S. military bases in the Middle East are no longer safe. That's straight from the Iran supreme leader. It comes following strikes by American forces.
6: U.S. Central Command giving an update. Spokesman Timothy Hawkins saying, quote, U.S. forces conducted self-defense strikes in southern Iran today to protect our troops from threats posed by Iranian forces. Targets included missile launch sites and Iranian boats attempting to emplace mines.
5: Fox's Carly Shimkus reporting. This taking place while President Trump is still trying to strike a peace deal with Iran. Voters will head to the polls this morning in Texas to choose a Republican candidate for U.S. Senator. Incumbent John Cornyn hopes voters send him to November, where he could possibly win a fifth term, while Texas Attorney General Ken Paxton is endorsed by President Trump. The winner faces Democrat James Tallarico in November. America's listening to Fox News.
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8: 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Hello, I'm Clay Radford. Well, the Missouri State Highway Patrol is reporting multiple fatal traffic crashes across western Missouri during the Memorial Day holiday weekend from May 22nd through May 25th. According to the online crash reports from Troop A, a 62-year-old man from Fort Scott, Kansas, was killed early Monday morning in Jackson County. The crash happened around 4:30 a.m. on westbound Interstate 70 at the Woods Chapel Road. Another fatal crash was reported Sunday morning in Jackson County. Troopers say a 20-year-old from Blue Springs died in a crash around 4:37 a.m. along U.S. Highway 40 near 5,695th block. Several additional injury crashes were also investigated across the region during the holiday travel period, including crashes in Bates, Benton, Cass, Clay, and Jackson counties. The Missouri State Highway Patrol continues to remind drivers to buckle up, avoid distractions, and never drive impaired during the busy holiday travel weekends. The official report from the Missouri State Highway Patrol is expected to be released at a later time. We'll keep you updated. Well, the Henry County Clerk's Office is warning residents about suspicious text messages claiming that there are problems with their voter registration status. County officials say that the messages are not coming from the clerk's office and they do not currently know who is sending them. The office emphasizes that it will never contact voters by text message regarding their voter registration status. The warning comes after the county recently completed its voter canvas process. Officials say voters with current or correct registration information should have received a new voter's notification card by mail. Anyone who did not receive a card or wants to verify their voter registration information is encouraged to contact the Henry County Clerk's Office directly at 660-885-7206. Missourians can also register to vote online through the Go Vote Missouri voter registration page. Officials are reminding residents to use caution before clicking links or responding to unsolicited text messages regarding their voter registration. That was the latest from Radford Media Group, connecting communities across West Central Missouri.
9: All right, good morning, and thank you, Clay Radford, our first update with community news. And here we are, back in action on a Tuesday morning here at MyKDKD. I hope you had a great, great

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1: Happy Tuesday, everyone. We are starting off fairly comfortable this morning, near 60 degrees under mostly clear skies. We will see a few more clouds this afternoon with daytime highs into the lower 80s. And partly cloudy for this evening with a slight chance of a thunderstorm by morning with lows near 60 degrees. This look at the SkyTrack weather forecast for West Central Missouri is brought to you by Pennware Tractor and Auto, keeping your farm and home running strong all spring long in both Clinton and Urich.
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0: 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Skytrack weather, got that for you coming up. We'll take a commercial timeout as well. 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Shop local, always shop local. We say that a lot, and we sure do mean it. And on the other side of the break, Morgan Wallen, his new one called Don't We. We're going to play it for you after this on Mornings in the Sticks.
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9: Well, we are starting off fairly comfortable this morning, near 60 degrees under mostly clear skies. We will see a few more clouds this afternoon with daytime highs into the lower 80s. Partly cloudy for this evening with a slight chance of a thunderstorm by morning with lows near 60 degrees. This

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0: Oh, that's Jody Messina. She's back with a brand new tune. It's called Some Bridges. I loves me some Jody Messina. Man, she's had a ton of hits and still churning and burning. Glad to hear it. Good on you, Jody. It's Mornings in the Sticks with me, Steve Stevens, on Today's Country 95.3 KDKD on a Tuesday morning. And this first hour of the program is brought to you by Clayton's Heartfelt In-Home Care. We'll get you updated on SkyTrack weather. Next hour. We've checked weather this hour. We'll get you updated on community news. How about that? We're working our way towards 7 o'clock, hour number 2. I lost my wits about me there for a second. Extra day off kind of does that for you. So it's a Monday on a Tuesday, if you know what I'm saying. But nonetheless, we soldier on. And thank you to all the soldiers out there. We sure do appreciate you and continue to remember you and honor you post-Memorial Day. So, yeah, good. Moving forward, we got more music coming up. That's what we got. SkyTrack weather just after 7 o'clock. Next update with community news just after 7 o'clock. And update with Fox News, top of the hour, 7 o'clock. Here on Mornings in the Sticks.
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5: Jalousi, Iran's supreme leader, says U.S. military bases in the Middle East are no longer safe after CENTCOM said American forces carried out what it calls self-defense strikes on mine-laying boats in the Strait of Hormuz.
6: These were the first U.S. strikes that have targeted Iran since early May. A spokesperson for Iran's armed forces said any new aggression will be met with a far more severe response. The strikes come amid the backdrop of ongoing diplomatic efforts to reach an agreement between Iran and the United States.
5: Fox's Trey Yinks in Tel Aviv today. Texas Senate runoff pits four-term Senator John Cornyn against State Attorney General Ken Paxton.
7: Attorney General Paxton was the second-place finisher in the March vote, and last week he received President Donald Trump's endorsement, who had criticized Cornyn for dismissing Trump's 2024 comeback chances.
5: That's Fox's Alex Hogan. The winner faces Democratic nominee James Tallarico. 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
9: 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Hello, I'm Clay Radford. Well, the Missouri State Highway Patrol is reporting multiple fatal traffic crashes across Western Missouri during the Memorial Day holiday weekend from May 22nd through May 25th. According to the online crash reports from Troop A, a 62-year-old man from Fort Scott, Kansas, was killed early Monday morning in Jackson County. The crash happened around 4:30 a.m. on westbound Interstate 70 at the Woods Chapel Road. Another fatal crash was reported Sunday morning in Jackson County. Troopers say a 20-year-old from Blue Springs died in a crash around 4:37 a.m. along U.S. Highway 40 near 5,695th block. Several additional injury crashes were also investigated across the region during the holiday travel period, including crashes in Bates, Benton, Cass, Clay, and Jackson counties. The Missouri State Highway Patrol continues to remind drivers to buckle up, avoid distractions, and never drive impaired during the busy holiday travel weekends. The official report from the Missouri State Highway Patrol is expected to be released at a later time. We'll keep you updated. Well, the Henry County Clerk's Office is warning residents about suspicious text messages claiming that there are problems with their voter registration status. County officials say that the messages are not coming from the clerk's office and they do not currently know who is sending them. The office emphasizes that it will never contact voters by text message regarding their voter registration status. The warning comes after the county recently completed its voter canvas process. Officials say voters with current or correct registration information should have received a new voter's notification card by mail. Anyone who did not receive a card or wants to verify their voter registration information is encouraged to contact the Henry County Clerk's Office directly at 660-885-7206. Missourians can also register to vote online through the Go Vote Missouri voter registration page. Officials are reminding residents to use caution before clicking links or responding to unsolicited text messages regarding their voter registration. That was the latest from Radford Media Group, connecting communities across West Central Missouri.
10: Well, we are starting off fairly comfortable this morning, near 60 degrees under mostly clear skies. We will see a few more clouds this afternoon with daytime highs into the lower 80s. And partly cloudy for this evening with a slight chance of a thunderstorm by morning with lows near 60 degrees. This look at the SkyTrack weather forecast for West Central Missouri is brought to you by Gary's Towing. If your car says no when you need a tow, give them a call at 660-885-HELP.
11: All right. Thank you, gentlemen. Coming up on 7:04 on this Tuesday morning. We're at about 55 degrees currently out there in front of the KDKD studios. Sun is shining, so that's a good thing on a Tuesday. Happy to be back to work today, and welcome to the morning show, hour number two, with me, Steve Stevens. Clay Radford alongside. We will jump on Facebook Live here momentarily, run through today's list of birthdays, history, and holidays. I know we just had a

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4: How's your weekend?
3: How was your weekend?
0: It was good.
5: But not nearly long enough.
3: Not long enough.
4: Not long enough.
6: How much time do you need?
0: I'll know it when I find it.
7: Let you know when it happens.
3: Well,
8: until that time.
9: How about we all get back to work?
10: It's showtime.
11: It is showtime. How was your weekend, Clay Radford?
12: It was long.
11: It was long. It you was feel long. It was long?
12: It was a long weekend. It was good. You know, an extra day in there was nice to have.
11: Right.
12: It was long. I didn't know what to do with my hands.
11: Oh.
12: You know, it was one of those things where like...
11: Jazz.
12: Yeah. Ooh, jazz. Yeah, jazz. We're doing it all for the video right now. All for the vid on Facebook Live.
11: I did it all for the video. It sounds like a song.
12: Yeah. No, it was a good weekend. I mean, plenty of time to get stuff done around the house. We finished up our landscaping. I have one more thing to do with landscaping. We barbecued yesterday. We went to barbecue on Saturday.
11: Yes.
12: You know.
11: Yes.
12: We did a lot, so it was a long week.
11: As did we.
12: Yeah.
11: As did we.
12: You went to a concert, didn't you?
11: Snuck one in on Sunday night.
12: Yeah.
11: Up in a new little place in Westport called The Warehouse on Broadway. Soundbite Social.
12: Yeah, okay.
11: Max Saturn. I'm wearing the shirt this morning.
12: Ah, gotcha.
11: $20 for the show, $20 for the shirts. Cheap.
12: Cheap compared to what cheap, you went to a week
11: cheap,
12: before.
11: Yeah. Cheap. Oh, and so good. Snuck in a show, did a little barbecuing in the rain.
12: Yeah, yeah.
11: Did that, smoked some ribs and a turkey and stuff over the weekend. And
12: did anybody
11: did
12: get
11: some
12: you guys
11: yard
12: pool?
11: Work? No.
12: No.
11: No, no, no, no. I don't even have the cover off yet. Yeah. I was going to work on a little bit, but then the rain snuck in us.
12: Yeah.
11: And dumped really hard.
12: Yeah.
11: On Saturday while I was trying to smoke some ribs.
12: I was actually working at the card shop Saturday when I was like, and Subby was there, too. I was like, Subby, was supposed to rain like this? He's like, yeah, but not this hard.
11: Yeah.
12: I mean, it flat got it there for a little bit.
11: Sure did.
12: It had some rumblings, too, with some thunder.
11: The ducks over at the Stevens' co-op farm, ranch, whatever we're calling it this week, man, they were going nuts.
12: They loved the rain.
11: Yes. They were loving the rain. Yeah, good weekend. Great to have extra day off. That's always nice. But then that puts you behind for the remainder of the week. We're going to have a Monday on a Tuesday.
12: The weekend, the next weekend will be here before you know it.
11: Yeah.
12: Yeah.
11: And that's the end of May.
12: Yeah. Can't believe it.
11: Crazy. And then we got a busy old June coming.
12: Oh, busy.
11: Quick, fast, in a hurry. We got the Ag City Music Festival coming up, the NBA Broadcasters Awards coming up, appearance over in Appleton City,
12: yep.
11: Clay Radford's going to be over there.
12: Clowning around.
11: In mid-June, so busy. Summer has begun.
12: Yes.
11: Summer has begun.
12: And summer travel is already upon us, and the roadways will be busier. So be cautious when you're out there driving.
11: You say that like every year here, like gonna set a record for travel. It just seems like they say that every holiday when it comes around.
12: I agree. Yeah, they say it, but does it happen?
11: And how do they know? You know,
12: how do people know what I'm doing?
11: It's guesstimates.
12: Right.
11: It's all that, and it was I don't know 45 million or something. They said was going to travel, and I did. I guess I participated. I did a little traveling over the weekend, up back and forth up to the city. Crazy.
12: We went up there a time or two this past weekend as well.
11: All right, your official unofficial holidays on this post Memorial Day. It is Earring Lovers Day today.
12: All right.
11: I don't know why I'm thinking of pirates.
12: Arr!
11: Yeah. National Blueberry Cheesecake Day.
12: That
11: today.
12: Sounds delicious.
11: Sounds like something you could probably get over at Clint's Bar and Grill.
12: Probably.
11: Got some delicious desserts over there, by the way. You got blueberry cheesecake, Clint? Well, today's the day to have it if you don't. It is National Cherry Dessert Day today as well.
12: If you don't have blueberry, cherries are easy to grab.
11: Cherry.
12: Yeah.
11: It is National Paper Airplane Day. Can you fold a paper airplane?
12: I can.
11: Can you? Still?
12: Yeah.
11: When was the last time you did it?
12: It's been a while.
11: Yeah.
12: But I could probably do it.
11: Yeah.
12: I would do it out of my news, but I don't want
11: to
12: crinkle it.
11: Right. Take the time today and fold up
12: an airplane.
11: A paper airplane. Today is the day.
12: Yeah.
11: It might be nice and relaxing. A little feng shui kind of thing. You're going. And last but not least today, and I would be in trouble if I didn't mention this one. Because of the woman I cohabitate with at home. It is World Redhead Day today.
12: World Redhead Day today.
11: World Redhead. And
12: Ginger
11: my,
12: Day.
11: My

0: my favorite one I share my life with, the mother of my children, the makes me a better man, my better half, Miss Melody, World Redhead Day. So appreciate the redheads on this, what is it, Tuesday, May the 26th.
1: It's weird saying Tuesday.
0: Yeah. On a Monday. On a Monday, that's a Tuesday. Yeah.
1: You get it.
0: On this date, 1896, the Dow Jones Industrial Average, co-founded by Charles Dow, first appears in the Wall Street Journal. So, there you go.
1: Cool, yeah.
0: Stock market stuff.
1: Yeah.
0: How's your stocks doing?
1: Good.
0: Yeah,
1: good.
0: Hanging in there. Okay.
1: Up lately, yeah.
0: All right. 1937, San Francisco Bay's Golden Gate Bridge opens for the very first time.
1: What year?
0: 1937.
1: 37. Wow.
0: 37, yes. 1978, the first legal casino in America outside of Vegas opened in at Atlantic City in New Jersey.
1: Which is like the...
0: I guess I should say outside of Nevada, whatever you... Yeah. Potato.
1: Yeah.
0: Because it wasn't just Vegas. It was the
1: Atlantic
0: state.
1: Atlantic City kind of kicked off like they were the Vegas of...
0: Of the East Coast.
1: Of the East Coast, yeah.
0: The other side of the country. I've never been gambling in Atlantic City. Never been there.
1: Never been there either, yeah.
0: I don't know that I want to. I think I want to go.
1: You think?
0: Just kind
1: maybe.
0: Just because it's there,
1: yeah.
0: Kind of thing. But I'm in no big rush to. It's not near like Vegas.
1: Right.
0: Not even close, I would say. A year later, in 1979, John Belushi and Dan Aykroyd make their final appearances as regular cast members of Saturday Night Live. Oh. Both would go on to massive movie careers. So on this day in 1994, Wedded Bliss. Oh, my. Michael Jackson and Lisa Marie Presley tied the knot in a secret ceremony in the Dominican Republic. And then Lisa Marie filed for divorce 20 months later, citing irreconcilable differences. And it was on this day in 1995 that animation legend Isidore Friz Freleng dies at the age of 88. He's the one that created Bugs Bunny, Daffy Duck, Porky Pig, Speedy Gonzales, Sylvester the Cat, Tweety Bird, Yosemite Sam, and throw the Pink Panther in there, too. So, yeah. Yeah, thank you for those.
1: Yeah. I didn't know his name, but now I do.
0: Friz Freleng. Yep. And that brings us to birthdays. Happy birthday to you if it is yours on this Tuesday morning. It feels like a Monday. Matt Stone, the co-creator of South Park, is 55 today. Along with, what's his cohort's name? Trey Parker?
1: Yeah, Parker.
0: And Matt Stone. Do you think those guys ever thought their little cartoon ditty
1: would
0: still be around 30 years later or something? It's just unbelievable. It's South Park.
1: It's been in the headlines and then died out and you forget about it and then it resurfaces.
0: Hangs right in there. I like the big three of animation. I would say South Park,
1: Family Guy
0: and Simpsons,
1: adult
0: animation for the last 30-40 years now. Just crazy.
1: Can you name all the characters in South Park?
0: No, I quit watching it years ago. I got tired of it after the first year or two.
1: I can name at least three. I think there's four main characters, but
0: God, they killed Kenny,
1: of course. Cartman and Stan.
0: Come sail away. Cartman.
1: Stan.
0: And
1: then I don't. Okay.
0: Kyle.
1: Kyle.
0: Oh, South Park. Okay. Also celebrating birthdays today. Helena Bonham Carter is 60. You may know her from the Harry Potter movies and many of the Tim Burton flicks because they were married at one time. Hank Williams Jr. Bo Cephas is 77 today.
1: Wow.
0: Brent Musburger, retired play-by-play guy,
1: 87
0: today.
1: Wow.
0: One of our top broadcasters for nearly 50 years. And the Duke, John Wayne.
1: The Duke.
0: What about a birthday today? Born on this day in 1907, passing back in 1979.
1: I put the Duke and Chuck Norris in the same realm of celebrity.
0: Oh, so they
1: both
0: could whoop your tail.
1: Yeah, exactly.
0: Is what you're saying.
1: Yeah.
0: You're not going to cross those guys in an alley if you see
1: I wouldn't
0: the two
1: cross
0: of them.
1: Either one
0: and
1: of
0: man, if they were together,
1: whoa.
0: Look out.
1: there'll be some
0: look.

0: look
1: cinematic history right there. It'd be amazing.
0: Ooh. I'm going to have to be in agreement with you.
1: You could have the Duke in Walker, Texas Ranger.
0: There's a movie in the making right there. I can feel it. All right, we'll get you back into the music here on a Tuesday morning as we ease back into another work week.
1: Woo.
0: In honor of, what is it, national or international? I lost my notes.
1: National or international?
0: World Redhead Day.
1: A.K.A. International.
0: World Redhead Day. Here's one from a couple of redheads. It's Kaylee Hammock featuring another extremely popular redhead by the name of Reba.
1: Ah.
0: And the song is called Redhead.
1: Redhead. Wow.
0: Gotta play it today.
1: Gotta do it.
0: Gotta play it today.
1: Only time we play it.
0: All right. Here it is on Mornings in the Sticks.

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1: With a look at Ag News headlines, I'm Kara Hart on Brownfield. The chairman of the U.S. Ag Committee says a standalone nationwide year-round E15 bill has enough support to pass the Senate. Livestock producers are adjusting to rising input costs related to the conflict in the Middle East. Minnesota State Cattlemen's Association's Caitlin Root says it's unreal how fast fuel prices have increased.
2: Even just hauling hay, I know I was talking to a producer that's like, man, you know, with this drought and we're trying to get hay to Nebraska and Kansas, pretty horrible time for these fuel prices to rise.
1: The founder and CEO of Phosphalution says fertilizer supply challenges in the United States are becoming structural rather than temporary. An ag economist with The Ohio State University says U.S. agriculture should be paying close attention to the review of the U.S.-Mexico-Canada agreement. U.S. Trade Representative Jamison Greer is expected to meet with Mexico's president this week ahead of the July 1st mandatory review date of the USMCA. I'm Kara Hart for Brownfield.
3: This spotlight on soybeans is brought to you by Missouri soybean farmers and their checkoff. While there's been lots of rain across much of Missouri, the boot heel remains dry. Farmer Aaron Porter says that's been affecting his soybeans.
4: Pretty challenging spring between the drought, and we've had armyworms and cutworms and herbicide injury. There are some very pretty beans, but then there's also some beans that have been pretty stagnant since the 1st of April and really could use some rain. Kind of strange to see those conditions up north central, northwest Missouri, and then down here. There have been some showers that went through in the last couple of days, but we've pretty much missed those. The soybeans are behind. They're definitely stunted back. There are some very pretty fields, but those are few and far between. Even though we have the age, they are small. We don't have to have big beans to make really good beans, but we would like the canopies to close. I think that's going to potentially be a challenge for some of the varieties.
3: Learn more about Missouri soybeans at mosoy.org. From Missouri soybean farmers and their checkoff.
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4: Happy Tuesday, everyone. We are starting off fairly comfortable this morning, near 60 degrees under mostly clear skies. We will see a few more clouds this afternoon with daytime highs into the lower 80s. And partly cloudy for this evening with a slight chance of a thunderstorm by morning with lows near 60 degrees. This look at the SkyTrack weather forecast for West Central Missouri is brought to you by Pennware Tractor and Auto. 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
2: All right, thank you, Sub. 731. We're at about 57 degrees currently here at the Katie Katie Studios on a Tuesday morning. Whew, I had to stop and let my brain catch up there with my mouth a little bit because I was going to slip and say Monday morning.
5: Yeah.
2: So, no.
5: Feels like a Monday, but it is Tuesday.
2: That's good.
5: We'll get to the weekend quicker, yeah.
2: Right.
5: Yeah.
2: Right. I'll feel guilty on Friday afternoon and be like, man, I need to work a little longer.
5: No, you won't. Who said that? No one.
2: This guy. I'm dedicated.
5: He's
2: man.
5: Dedicated.
2: I'm here.
5: You are dedicated.
2: Here
5: I gave you
2: at work.
5: Hey, Steve, we're closing the radio station at noon.
2: Oh,
5: on Friday. You're like, okay, I'll leave at 3. I'll lock up. Okay.
2: Okay. I did leave early.
5: Oh, did you? Because I left at noon.
2: 2:30.
5: Okay.
2: It was 2:30 when I cut out and went by my local adult beverage store.
5: Yeah.
2: I got some beer from Thailand.
5: Thailand?
2: Yeah.
5: And did they have a name for it?
2: And it was really good. Yeah, I can't say.
5: Okay.
2: It.
5: Okay.
2: Singha or something Singha? Like that. Singha.
5: Huh.
2: I posted some pictures on my Instagram. It's also on the Steve Stevens Disc Jockey page because I was, I had read about it earlier in my research for the Booze News.
5: Right.
2: Which
5: reminds me to remind you.
2: Yeah. Yeah. Have you checked out the latest episode? It's available at boozenews.com and mykatiekatie.com. I had read about it. It was one of those, one of your average beers. If you happen to see it, grab it. It'll be a good one.
5: Right,
2: you know,
5: right.
2: You can't go wrong. So I was like, oh, I just read about this earlier. I'm going to try it out. So I grabbed it and got up to the counter there, and the guy that works there, he's like, have you had that before? I said, no, but I just read about it earlier today. He goes, oh, it's really good. He goes, it's really, really good. I said, well, good. I'm going to try it out. And
5: lived up to the hype.
2: It was good. But the thing that blew me away about it, and I can only figure it because it's an import. It is imported from Thailand.
5: Yeah.
2: If you flip the bottom of the six-pack holder over, the cardboard container that holds the bottles, on the very bottom, it just says, America.
5: Huh.
2: And I thought that was kind of funny. And then I got to thinking, I bet that, you know, some of this stuff goes to America. Some of this stuff may go to South America, may go to Europe, may go to
5: Mexico.
2: Australia, may go all over the place. And so this was designated as the American market brewery, the one that's okay for the states. And it
5: made you chuckle a little bit.
2: I just found it strange. So I put my Booze News sticker right there by it. America. Yes. Beer from Thailand. America.
5: Cool.
2: Yeah.
5: Cool.
2: So, nonetheless, good stuff if you're a beer connoisseur.
5: Huh.
2: Singha.
5: Singha.
2: I think that's what it is. Something like that.
5: Can't pronounce it.
2: You can get it at Liquor Studio.
5: Right.
2: I'll tell you that.
5: Well, I did a lot of driving over, not a lot, but I did some driving over the weekend. And
2: scared me there for a second as you led into that. I did a lot of, I thought you were going to say, I did a lot of drinking over the weekend,
5: I mean, I did some of that yesterday, the day before.
2: Did a lot of driving.
5: Yeah, I did just a lot of driving.
2: The holiday weekend.
5: I've noticed a lot of turtles
2: across
5: the roadways.
2: Yes.
5: I picked one up, of course.
2: Thank you. Thank you.
5: And helped them up to the other side of the road.
2: I've noticed a lot of water turtles.
5: Snapper turtles.
2: Snappers. Yes.
5: I don't pick those guys up. I kind

0: I don't run over them, but
1: I wonder if they're getting flooded out
0: I don't know.
1: And moving across the road. Or I've noticed a lot of
0: turtles too.
1: A lot
0: yeah,
1: of turtles as well.
0: Yeah, just don't go picking up your. Just don't pick up any old turtle. Make sure it's not.
1: Right.
0: Make sure it's a box turtle.
1: Right. Don't go snatching up any old turtle. You might come back with a few less fingers.
0: Yeah.
1: Oh, yes.
0: Yeah, snappers are, like I said, I've seen quite a few of them. And that was my PSA for this morning was don't go picking up random turtles because they're out this time of year.
1: Don't go picking up random turtles. Please stick to... All right, I'm working on a song. Okay. I got a song. It's a cover.
0: It's cover. Yeah. It's, waterfalls, turtles, kind of
1: somehow
0: thing.
1: Related.
0: Yeah, yeah,
1: somehow related.
0: In
1: yes.
0: The ethos of music
1: yes,
0: tunes.
1: Yes, yes. How in all your driving adventures over the holiday weekend, how was the tighten it up situation out there?
0: Pretty
1: Did
0: good.
1: Did you notice?
0: Yeah, it was pretty good over
1: I
0: the
1: don't
0: weekend.
1: Believe you.
0: No,
1: pretty good.
0: It wasn't up to your
1: it
0: standards.
1: It could be better.
0: It could be better.
1: All right.
0: But there's a lot of people driving, so everybody knows they have to kind of squeeze in there to get people through the
1: so
0: light.
1: So you're giving them a little bit of a break because
0: yeah.
1: of holiday yeah. travel. Okay, okay, okay. Melody told me.
0: Now I wasn't on much highways,
1: as
0: just
1: we,
0: be clear here.
1: Discussed over the weekend. We spent some time together over the weekend because
0: yeah.
1: we were both off of
0: yeah.
1: work. So
0: That's
1: yeah,
0: good.
1: We spent some time
0: together.
1: Good
0: time to do it, Steve.
1: She told me, she said, don't let up on your Tighten It Up campaign.
0: Keep
1: Stay
0: on it.
1: Stay on it.
0: Stay on it.
1: We're going to make a difference. We're going to tighten it up out there.
0: At the stoplight.
1: At the stoplight.
0: When you pull up, you know.
1: There's no need to leave a car and a half length between you and the car in front of you. There's no need for it.
0: Unless somebody can sneak right in there.
1: Tighten it up.
0: Yeah.
1: Tighten it up. I need to get some shirts made.
0: Tighten
1: it
0: up.
1: Mornings in the Sticks with Steve Stevens. Tighten it up.
0: Oh, that's good stuff.
1: So,
0: good stuff.
1: Yeah. Yeah.
0: I do like that campaign. At least you have purpose now.
1: That's my purpose. That's what I'm running for office for in November, the Tighten It Up campaign. Oh, yes.
0: I'm
1: yes,
0: Steve
1: yes,
0: Stevens,
1: yes.
0: and I approve tightening it up.
1: That's right. I do. I
0: Paid
1: do.
0: For by Melody.
1: Yes.
0: The redhead at home.
1: The Tightening Up campaign at, yes. Tighten it
0: Visit
1: up
0: tighteningitup.com.
1: So good stuff. So, yeah. It was a good weekend. Glad to get summer has now begun.
0: Yes.
1: I always figure like that's a little load off our plate once we can start summer. And
0: but we're
1: summer
0: so busy.
1: Is,
0: Our summer's going to be busy.
1: Yeah. When is summer school start?
0: Today.
1: Today?
0: Yeah, Emma's going to summer school today.
1: Today's
0: yeah.
1: the first day of summer school. Wow. Seems early, I guess, because it kind of is the way things
0: well,
1: fell. And...
0: The way Memorial Day falls this year is the earliest Memorial Day could possibly be.
1: And it was.
0: Yeah,
1: yes.
0: and I think next year it'll be the latest that it could possibly be, which would be the 31st of May.
1: Right.
0: So,
1: right.
0: So yeah, nonetheless... it does seem early because it is early.
1: I didn't see the stop signs and things out for the bus routes and things like I normally do when school. So maybe they were running a little behind. Maybe whoever puts them out overslept because of the holiday yesterday.
0: I don't know if buses run. I don't know if buses run. I mean, the stop signs should be out, but mm-hmm. I don't know about if the buses run for summer
1: for
0: school.
1: Summer school?
0: I could be completely wrong on that. I don't know the bus schedule.
1: Right. Right. Okay.
0: My student is hand-delivered.
1: Your student is hand-delivered. All right. So we can expect Miss Brittany in the office today.
0: Yes.
1: Because Miss Emma is going to summer school today.
0: And, you know, Emma being around the office isn't too bad. She just, like her mother, barks a lot of orders to both you, I, and Papa David.
1: Okay. Yeah.
0: So. Emma works from home a lot. For that reason, because when she's here, she controls too much.
1: Emma has a lot of art that is displayed when she spends some time here at the
0: inside
1: at
0: this
1: the
0: door
1: office.
0: Right here. You open it up, it's full of stuff.
1: It's everywhere.
0: Yeah.
1: It's everywhere. She's quite artistic. So that's great. That's great.
0: She is on the official employee roster in the front office.
1: Is that right? The child labor laws. You might check those a little bit.
0: But whenever they're your child.
1: Oh, you got her by blood there.
0: Yeah.
1: So you can work her to get her back in the sweatshop there. We got to get these T-shirts printed up. We're going
0: to
1: be
0: I got to cultivate somebody to take this radio station over at some point. When she turns 20, she's buying the radio station from Dad.
1: Because Britt don't want it. She ain't want nothing to do with it. So, yes. All right, Emma. We look forward to working for you in 20 years. We look forward to it.
0: Oh, 20 years. My, where will we be?
1: Wow.
0: She'll be almost 30 by then, and I was about 30 when I bought the station. So

0: Yeah, that's about the right time.
1: Yeah,
0: good time frame.
1: Yeah. I'll still be playing country music for you on the radio.
0: On the radio,
1: maybe. Who knows? Hard to say. Hard to say.
0: Will it still be country music then?
1: Probably not.
0: Will it just be
1: be music?
0: Yeah.
1: Then will we lose the
0: genres,
1: the subcategories, the genre? Yeah. Well, I don't know. I don't know.
0: Where's the
1: AI will tell us.
0: AI will tell.
1: AI will let us know. Here's the latest from Dan and Shay. Still, I think, considered country music.
0: I think a little on the poppy side.
1: A little on the pop side, but still technically, I think, country music. It's called Say So, their latest on Mornings in the Sticks.

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2: Fox News, I'm CJ Pop. The ceasefire stands even though the U.S. military strikes Iranian targets.
3: Overnight, the United States conducted airstrikes against southern Iran near the Strait of Hormuz. CENTCOM says these strikes were defensive in nature and went after mine-laying vessels along with a surface-to-air missile position. These were the first U.S. strikes that have targeted Iran since early May.
2: Fox's Trey Inks in Tel Aviv, Iran's supreme leader, warning U.S. bases in the region are no longer safe. Texas runoff election pits four-term U.S. Senator John Cornyn against State Attorney General Ken Paxton. The winner faces Democratic candidate James Tallarico in November. President Trump recently endorsed A.G. Paxton. And in tragedy in Belgium, at least two teenagers and four were killed when a school bus collides with a train. 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
5: 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Hello, I'm Clay Radford. Well, the Missouri State Highway Patrol is reporting multiple fatal traffic crashes across western Missouri during the Memorial Day holiday weekend from May 22nd through May 25th. According to the online crash reports from Troop A, a 62-year-old man from Fort Scott, Kansas, was killed early Monday morning in Jackson County. The crash happened around 4:30 a.m. on westbound Interstate 70 at the Woods Chapel Road. Another fatal crash was reported Sunday morning in Jackson County. Troopers say a 20-year-old from Blue Springs died in a crash around 4:37 a.m. along U.S. Highway 40 near 5695th block. Several additional injury crashes were also investigated across the region during the holiday travel period, including crashes in Bates, Benton, Cass, Clay, and Jackson counties. The Missouri State Highway Patrol continues to remind drivers to buckle up, avoid distractions, and never drive impaired during the busy holiday travel weekends. The official report from the Missouri State Highway Patrol is expected to be released at a later time. We'll keep you updated. Well, the Henry County Clerk's Office is warning residents about suspicious text messages claiming that there are problems with their voter registration status. County officials say that the messages are not coming from the clerk's office and they do not currently know who is sending them. The office emphasizes that it will never contact voters by text message regarding their voter registration status. The warning comes after the county recently completed its voter canvas process. Officials say voters with current or correct registration information should have received a new voter's notification card by mail. Anyone who did not receive a card or wants to verify their voter registration information is encouraged to contact the Henry County Clerk's Office directly at 660-885-7206. Missourians can also register to vote online through the Go Vote Missouri voter registration page. Officials are reminding residents to use caution before clicking links or responding to unsolicited text messages regarding their voter registration. That was the latest from Radford Media Group, connecting communities across West Central Missouri.
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8: Well, we are starting off fairly comfortable this morning, near 60 degrees under mostly clear skies. We will see a few more clouds this afternoon with daytime highs into the lower 80s. Partly cloudy for this evening with a slight chance of a thunderstorm by morning with lows near 60 degrees. This look at the SkyTrack weather forecast for West Central Missouri is brought to you by Clint's Bar and Grill in Calhoun, where good food and friends meet up. 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
6: It's 8:04 and 60 degrees with a little sunshine currently here at the KDKD Studios. As we're headed into this 8 o'clock hour on the morning show with me, Steve Stevens, it is brought to you by S&H Farm Supply, located at 2172 Northwest Highway 7 here in Clinton. 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We'll get to a classic for you, Out of the Vaults. Your shot of fine age countries on the way.

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1: All right, it is time for your shot of fine age country here on the morning show with me, Steve Stevens. We dig an oldie but a goodie out of the vaults for you each weekday morning. First song in the 8 o'clock hour is brought to you by Everhart's Outdoor Store. The area's largest hunting, fishing, and outdoor store, and a family hunting and fishing tradition since 1945. We go back to 1975 this morning for your shot of fine age country. The great Willie Nelson released his 18th studio album, Redheaded Stranger, on this day, which it is World Redhead Day, by the way. It became his very first number one country album. I don't know if you knew that or not. And the cover of Blue Eyes Crying in the Rain, released as a single previous to the album's full release, became Willie's first number one hit. There you go. Willie Nelson, Blue Eyes Crying in the Rain. Your shot of fine age country, brought to you by Everhart's Outdoor Store, here on Mornings in the Sticks.

love Willie's picking in that one for sure. A very, very underrated guitar player, Mr. Willie Nelson from 1975. Your shot of fine age country from his 18th studio album, Redheaded Stranger. That's Willie's take on, he didn't write that one, but boy, he made it his own, didn't he? Blue Eyes Crying in the Rain. Willie Nelson, your shot of fine age country, a service of Everhart's Outdoor Store here on Mornings in the Sticks. We'll get you weird news at 8:30 or so here on the Morning Show coming up. Everhart.

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0: That's Gavin Adcock. Brand new one called Wannabe for you here on Mornings in the Sticks with me, Steve Stevens. We're inching our way towards bottom of the hour, 8:30 here on a Tuesday morning that feels like a back-to-work Monday for so many of us. 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Hope you're following along. Let me go. Let me get that activated. Here we go. We're on the Katie Katie Facebook page with Facebook Live right now. It will also end up over on the Steve Stevens Disc Jockey Facebook page. That's a different page. I hope you're following along with both of them out there in the world of social media. 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Let's do the Weird News. Here we go on a, it feels like a Monday, but it's a Tuesday here on KDKD. Let's do it.
1: Some are odd and some deranged, stories that are very strange. Weird News.
0: Time to take a check of the Weird News today. It's a service of Elite Billiards and Ale House located at 905 North Price Lane in Clinton, right across from the Benson Center. Well, the headline this morning on the Weird News, a woman on TikTok can't figure out who a tip would go to at a completely self-service froyo shop. Let's dive into this a little deeper. Here's a question. If you do everything yourself, would you deserve to keep the tip a business asked for? A woman on TikTok named Naira says she went to a frozen yogurt place and it was an entirely self-service experience from start to finish. She grabbed her own cup, filled it herself, she did her own toppings, waited in line, paid at the kiosk using Apple Pay. So no, it didn't even require a clerk to process.

0: like cash or a card might have. So Naira, I say, should say, was confused when the screen asked, how much would you like to tip? She says she can't figure out who would even deserve to be tipped. She wasn't greeted when she walked in, which she said is okay, it's Froyo shop. There was a worker there, and they shouted, hey, have a good day, as she walked out. Is that a tippable gesture before they even acknowledge you to begin with? Are you just tipping the business for existing? Or should you yourself be tipped because you did all the work? These are the questions we need answers to. Yeah. I know a lot of these folks, they rely on these tips, but tipping has gotten way out of hand. Don't you think? I don't know. That's my tip for you. That's your Katie Weird. Don't forget to tip your bartenders and waitress and your waitstaff. 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
6: Well, we are starting off fairly comfortable this morning, near 60 degrees under mostly clear skies. We will see a few more clouds this afternoon with daytime highs into the lower 80s. And partly cloudy for this evening with a slight chance of a thunderstorm by morning with lows near 60 degrees. This look at the SkyTrack weather forecast for West Central Missouri is brought to you by Gary's Towing. If your car says no when you need a tow, give them a call at 660-885-HELP.
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0: Billy Currington, and bring it on over here on Mornings in the Sticks. 8:45 coming your way. 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
1: A flock plan to lower retail prices for beef. Good morning. I'm Megan Grebner with the Brownfield Livestock Market Update. The Trump administration appears to have tabled its announced executive order that would temporarily reduce tariff rate quotas on beef exporting nations in an effort to lower retail prices for beef in the U.S. David Anderson, an ag economist at Texas A&M University, says the plan was flawed.
2: We're already importing record amounts of beef, all-time record amounts of beef. The majority of what we import

0: our lean beef trimmings to go into ground beef, because everybody likes a good hamburger or cheeseburger. You know, because we're already importing so much, you know, we're only looking to, you know, we have the amount of hamburger people are going to buy, or beef that people are going to buy. I guess where I'm headed with this is, you know, I think we have to just kind of question just how much more of lean beef trimmings is the market really looking for, even though we have record high prices. I mean, we've got the market signal already bringing in that beef. You know, directionally, yeah, you reduce the tariff. It reduces prices. We import more, and that would result in, you know, lower prices, we think. And directionally, that's right. I think in practical terms, I don't think this would do very much to beef prices at all. You know, if we're looking for a cheaper steak, you know, that's not what we import. And so, you know, it wouldn't have much effect there. This is really a ground beef kind of thing. And, you know, I think a lot of that ground beef, of those lean beef trimmings, are going into more restaurant type flow of beef. And so, you know, we know kind of hamburgers and stuff are under a little bit of pressure, you know, within the restaurant space, just simply a price and margin for a restaurant. So, you know, it strikes me, I'm not sure how much more of that we would be looking to use.
1: 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I'm Megan Grebner for Brownfield.
2: Atticus, your ally in agriculture. Atticus delivers battle-tested chemistries and the know-how to make them count. With input costs under scrutiny, farmers are trying to be flexible, but there are areas where they shouldn't cut corners. Atticus area business manager John Finiseth says growers should think about pesticide applications as an investment.
3: Pesticide application isn't a cost per acre. 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Atticus offers a wide range of insecticides to help lower the cost per acre while keeping the same level of protection with products like Battalion 2EC and Zara SC.
2: Finiseth says the instinct to trim pesticide costs is understandable.
3: But agronomy data shows that there are smart cuts and dangerous cuts. The difference comes down to whether you're reducing unnecessary inputs versus removing protection where risk is real.
2: Find your Atticus rep at atticus.com.
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3: Sweet.
4: I'm Therese Crowley. Iran reverts to threats after a weekend of peace negotiations, and the U.S. responded by striking Iranian boats laying mines.
5: U.S. Central Command says these were self-defense strikes in southern Iran, targeting missile launch sites and boats placing mines in the Strait of Hormuz. Four people are reported killed on the boats. A senior U.S. official tells Fox the strikes are over for now, and the declared ceasefire with Iran is still in effect. Iran's supreme leader, Mojtaba Khamenei, is threatening U.S. military bases in the region, saying in a statement, Gulf nations will no longer be a shield.
4: Fox's Chris Foster. Qatar is mediating.

0: Iran peace talks quick because it holds Iran's frozen assets. Texas two-step Senate runoff election today. Sitting Senator John Cornyn versus the president's pick, State Attorney General Ken Paxton. Winner takes on progressive James Tallarico. President Trump having his biannual physical at Walter Reed before he turns 80 in June. America's listening to Fox News.
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2: 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Hello, I'm Clay Radford. Well, the Missouri State Highway Patrol is reporting multiple fatal traffic crashes across western Missouri during the Memorial Day holiday weekend from May 22nd through May 25th. According to the online crash reports from Troop A, a 62-year-old man from Fort Scott, Kansas, was killed early Monday morning in Jackson County. The crash happened around 4:30 a.m. on westbound Interstate 70 at the Woods Chapel Road. Another fatal crash was reported Sunday morning in Jackson County. Troopers say a 20-year-old from Blue Springs died in a crash around 4:37 a.m. along U.S. Highway 40 near 5,695th block. Several additional injury crashes were also investigated across the region during the holiday travel period, including crashes in Bates, Benton, Cass, Clay, and Jackson counties. The Missouri State Highway Patrol continues to remind drivers to buckle up, avoid distractions, and never drive impaired during the busy holiday travel weekends. The official report from the Missouri State Highway Patrol is expected to be released at a later time. We'll keep you updated. Well, the Henry County Clerk's Office is warning residents about suspicious text messages claiming that there are problems with their voter registration status. County officials say that the messages are not coming from the clerk's office and they do not currently know who is sending them. The office emphasizes that it will never contact voters by text message regarding their voter registration status. The warning comes after the county recently completed its voter canvas process. Officials say voters with current or correct registration information should have received a new voter's notification card by mail. Anyone who did not receive a card or wants to verify their voter registration information is encouraged to contact the Henry County Clerk's Office directly at 660-885-7206. Missourians can also register to vote online through the Go Vote Missouri voter registration page. Officials are reminding residents to use caution before clicking links or responding to unsolicited text messages regarding their voter registration. That was the latest from Radford Media Group, connecting communities across West Central Missouri.
3: 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The special over at Clint's today, how about a two-piece grilled chicken with mashed taters and corn on special today at Clint's Bar and Grill in Calhoun, Missouri.
4: Step into a place where everybody feels like a regular. 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It's more than just a meal. It's where stories are shared, friendships are made, and neighbors become family. Pull up a chair, catch up with friends, and enjoy that small town hospitality you just can't find anywhere else. Whether you're passing through or looking to catch up, we'll see you at Clint's Bar and Grill. Good food, good folks, good times.
5: Well, we are going to have another great afternoon here in West Central Missouri with partly sunny skies and lower 80s for daytime highs. Partly cloudy this evening with just a slight chance that we could see a thunderstorm by morning with overnight lows into the lower 60s. This look at the SkyTrack weather forecast is brought to you by our good friends over at Gary Towing. If your car says no and you need a tow, give them a call at 660-885-HELP.
3: Coming up on 9:05, and we're at about 66 degrees currently here on a Tuesday morning at the KDKD studios, and we're headed into the final hour of the morning show with me, Steve Stevens. Mornings in the Sticks, and the final hour is called Text Till 10. You pick them, I play them. You got to text over your request to me at 660-885-9595. It's all the service of Mallard's Roadhouse, and hey, it's Taco Tuesday. Here on a Tuesday that feels like a Monday, but nonetheless, it is Taco Tuesday. So Roadhouse Tacos are on special for lunch out at Mallard's today with lunch service beginning at 11 a.m. Well, have you got yourself signed up to be a VIP member of the Katie, the Radford Media Group VIP Club? 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

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Yeah. All right. Let's get started on Text Till 10. We're going to start with some Brad Paisley and the fishing song. I'm going to miss her. It's Text Till 10 brought to you by Mallard's Roadhouse on My KDKD.

0: Oh, that's a little Dwight Yoakam for you there. It's called Sorry You Asked. You will find that from his album Gone. And that's Dwight Yoakam here on Text Till 10, a request on this Tuesday morning. Dwight most recently appeared with ZZ Top down at Ozarks Amphitheater. More great shows are coming down there this summer. In fact, we'll give you the details on one before we wrap up the show today. A new one that is coming in July. So right around the corner here very, very soon. And more shows will be announced down at Ozarks Amphitheater. More chances for you to win tickets to those shows. So keep listening for an opportunity to score some passes down to check out one of the great shows at Ozarks Amphitheater. But we're in the midst of Text Till 10, a service of Mallard's Roadhouse and their daily lunch special, Roadhouse Tacos. The brisket tacos are on special on this Tuesday out at Mallard's. More music coming up. I've got requested stuff on the way from Lee Bryce. Try to squeeze in some Travis Tritt as well off of the text lines. And if you want to add to it, it's 660-885-9595. Text over what you want to hear, and you might just hear it before 10 o'clock this morning here on The Morning Show.
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6: Well, we are going to have another fantastic afternoon here in West Central Missouri with partly sunny skies and lower 80s for daytime highs. Partly cloudy this evening with just a slight chance we could see a thunderstorm by morning with overnight lows into the lower 60s. This look at the SkyTrack weather forecast is brought to you by our good friends over at Benware Tractor and Automotive, keeping your farm and home running strong all spring long in Clinton and in Urich.
2: We're approaching 925 and we're approaching 70 degrees. It's about 68 out there, 68, 69 currently here at the Katie Katie Studios on a Tuesday morning. Back to work after the holiday weekend. I hope you had a great, great Memorial Day. And here we go, Tuesday. Mornings in the sticks. Let's get back to Text Till 10. 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And I also told you we're going to make a concert announcement for Ozarks Amphitheater. We'll do that before we wrap up the show today at 10 o'clock. So stand by for another great country show coming to Ozarks Amphitheater next, not next month, it's not quite June, almost, but in July, almost next month, the month after next, how about that? Show coming in early July to the Ozarks Amphitheater, and we'll get that official announcement for you before we wrap up the program today, so stay tuned for that one. We get back to the music and your requests on Text Till 10 with a tune from Lee Bryce. It's called Rumor. It's Text Till 10 on 95.3 KDKD and Mornings in the Sticks with Steve Stevens.

0: Oh, Travis Tritt, member of the Country Club for you here on Mornings in the Sticks and Text Till 10. I got one more set of your requests to squeeze in. We'll have a concert announcement for you, too, for Ozarks Amphitheater shortly before 10 o'clock before we wrap up the morning show today, so stand by for that. And Text Till 10, as always, is brought to you by Mallard's Roadhouse and their daily lunch special. Taco Tuesday. Yeah, it's Tuesday. I know it feels like a Monday. I'm with you on that. I'm 100% with you on that. But it is indeed a Tuesday. So Roadhouse Tacos on special out at Mallard's today, or call an audible and get the shrimp boom boom tacos. 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

Oh, that's Stoney LaRue as we get set to wrap up Text Till 10 today. And that's a clue for you as well as this concert announcement I'm going to give you before we call it good on this Tuesday morning. By the way, it's Text Till 10 brought to you by Mallard's Roadhouse. Don't forget about their daily lunch special on this Tuesday, Roadhouse Tacos. Lunch service begins at 11 a.m. at Mallard's Roadhouse, 201 Northwest Highway 7. All right, I promised you a concert announcement for Ozarks Amphitheater before we wrapped up today. Let me give that to you and share it with you. Part of the COMC Concert Series coming to Ozarks Amphitheater on Saturday, July the 11th, is none other than dun, dun, dun, dun, Gary Allen, along with special guest Stoney LaRue. Tickets go on sale. Pre-sale tickets will be this Thursday, the 28th. General on sale to the public. General public on sale will be on Friday, the 29th. And keep listening to Katie.

for a chance to win some passes to that show and many of the others coming to Ozarks Amphitheater. That's just the latest one to announce for you. I know they got another one coming very, very soon. So Gary Allen rolling in to Ozarks Amphitheater on Saturday, July 11th, part of the COMC Concert Series. So I'm going to leave you with Watching Airplanes. Gary Allen, text till 10.

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0: Research on greenhouse gas emissions from animal agriculture is the primary focus of the Colorado State University AgNext program.
3: What might be happening, right, as we begin to really focus on the reduction of greenhouse gas emissions in a system? How does it impact the system overall? And then is the solution that we potentially generate, does it have any negative effects, either from a cost perspective, a carcass merit perspective, an animal health and well-being perspective? All of those things are incredibly important when we think about scalable solutions, right? Because if we could come up with a solution that reduces methane by, let's say, 50%, but if it causes any unintended consequences related to animal health and well-being, for example, that solution's unacceptable.
0: That is Dr. Kim Stackhouse-Lawson. She is the director of the CSU Next program. She talks about the Climate Smart Research Penza cattle in Fort Collins, Colorado, that they are doing research on using feed additives to decrease cattle emissions.
3: We're measuring individual emissions from each of those animals. We're measuring methane, hydrogen, CO2, and oxygen from those animals. And then we're also measuring animal performance. We'll follow those animals into the after they're harvested and measure carcass merit and carcass quality from them.
0: Dr. Stackhouse-Lawson says this research is a collaboration with USDA and other partners. This research project will conclude at the end of this month. I'm Lori Boyer. For the latest in agricultural research and information, log on to agriculture.com.
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4: Well, we are going to have another great afternoon here in West Central Missouri with partly sunny skies and lower 80s for daytime highs. Partly cloudy this evening with just a slight chance that we could see a thunderstorm by morning with overnight lows into the lower 60s. This look at the SkyTrack weather forecast is brought to you by our good friends over at Gary's Towing. If your car said no and you need a tow, give them a call at 660-885-HELP.
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3: 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Annie, thank you so much for joining us.
4: Hi, Clay. Thank you for having me.
3: Absolutely. Now, today, we're doing something a little bit different on our Community Spotlight. We're highlighting a community member and a local business owner here today, just so you can listen and learn about people in our community. And Andy, you're someone that I wanted to come talk to first because, well, 19 years ago, you kind of helped put Humpty Dumpty back together again and get me walking again when he was working at GVMH. And now you're a small business owner in downtown Clinton. And I kind of wanted to hear the story from who Andy was and who Andy has become now. And so I love your story. I know some of it. And I want you to share that with our listeners today.
4: So to start off, it goes way back.
3: Okay.
4: My mom was the first director of Share and Care. And Share and Care is a center for special needs. The very first year that they opened, I was young. I think I was 9 years old.
3: Wow.
4: So I had to go to work with her that summer. She had been a school teacher. And we were at the basement of the Trinity Lutheran Church that was just brand new right then.
3: Yeah, at the time.
4: So I went to work with her every day that summer and got exposed to a physical therapist. Had never heard of one, known what they did. But I was

0: obsessed and mesmerized by what they were doing with the clients there. So that put that image in my head. And from then until I was ready to graduate high school, I knew I wanted to be in physical therapy.
1: Okay.
0: So when I graduated from Clinton High School, I went on to Penn Valley Community College and became a physical therapist assistant. And I credit all of that to my experience and my exposure at Sharon Care.
1: Right. Okay.
0: I worked at Golden Valley for about 10 years. Right out of college. I went straight to work for them and got to do a lot of different things with inpatient, outpatient, aquatics. I dabbled in a little home health when Scott would go on vacation, mm-hmm. for those of you that know Scott DeHart. And then I, like anybody else, just needed a change. So I went and did long-term care for a few years, and I actually kind of managed about a 60-mile radius. We had like seven buildings, yeah. and I did that for several years. And then I became a mom and decided to stay home.
1: And that's a big step, and that's a big decision to do that. When you have a family and your husband.
0: My husband, Jay, he's a farmer here in the area. And we've been married for a long time. I have to kind of sit and do the math, but it's been a long time.
1: You kind of add some toes to the equation, right?
0: Yeah, exactly. Yeah. Yes, exactly. I think we're getting ready to celebrate 23 years.
1: Wow, congratulations.
0: Thank you.
1: But yeah, so that's a big decision whenever you're at home and in the workforce, but then you're also doing something that you went to school for, something you had a passion for. And now it's the time to make that decision to become a parent and become a mom. And then comes Kimber.
0: Here comes Kimber. And I just kept looking at her, and as much as I was my entire life, I was very career oriented. I always wanted to work, and I just couldn't look at that little baby and imagine leaving her and being potentially 60 miles away,
1: right.
0: you know, while I was traveling. So we made the decision that I would stay home.
1: Okay.
0: And it was like a hard decision and an easy decision at the same time. Of course, you wanted to be at home, but it was hard to kind of let go of that identity of, mm-hmm. but this is what I do. Like,
1: right,
0: yeah. They need me. I need them.
1: And it's your passion, and you have absolutely. A true passion for it, too. And it's your calling. Yeah.
0: Yep.
1: Yeah.
0: And so then I kind of started to switch gears and realize my passion wasn't just physical therapy. It was caring for other people.
1: Okay.
0: And providing nourishment or nurturing something to other people.
1: That makes a lot of sense.
0: That passion was giving back to other people.
1: Hoping
0: they needed me because I clearly needed them.
1: Right.
0: So when Kimber got old enough to go back to school, I decided to work just a little bit. PRN is what they call it. So mm-hmm. just a few hours while she was at school. And I did that for a while. And then COVID hit.
1: And COVID
0: was a scary time. And it gave us that, okay, where everybody's going to go back home for a while. And then as a healthcare worker, I had to make that decision. Was I going to constantly be exposed mm-hmm. and quarantined and risk that to my family of this scary unknown thing? Mm-hmm. And so we collectively as a family decided I was home again.
1: Okay.
0: It just wasn't worth that risk of being home because it was brand new.
1: Right, absolutely.
0: We've come a long way. And
1: Jay's working on the farm, so he's very limited with contact with anybody as it was.
0: Exactly.
1: And so the kids would go to school and come home and you decided just to stay home because this is, you know, the way to, A, protect the family, but still be a part of the family. And I'm sure you worked on the farm as well.
0: Oh, I always do.
1: Yeah, absolutely. Yeah, you're a farm girl now, yeah. As much as you don't want to be, you are,
0: Yeah. So then we decided, I'm not a girl that can sit at home for 7 days a week. I can do it a few days a week, and I can poke cows, and I can do a lot of farm stuff, but this girl has got to work a little bit.
1: Right.
0: So when COVID got a little less scary, I decided I needed to do a little something. And so what was that going to be? What skills did I have? Well, at that time I had done physical therapy for 20 years. Mm-hmm. That was my skill. And you start to wonder, what other skills do you have at that point? Well, for me personally, I have always struggled with finding a good fitting bra, and I knew that I wasn't the only one. So I started to think, literally, it was a day that I dreaded. When I would go bra shopping, mm-hmm. I dreaded that day. I dreaded the feeling. I dreaded the discomfort, the self-consciousness. I dreaded everything about it. And what I felt like I could do is provide comfort and make people feel like this is a very normal situation.
1: And your personality is just over the moon. And mm-hmm. you make people feel comfortable. When I was in that hospital bed, yep. learning to have to walk again, I enjoyed every afternoon when you came in to do my physical therapy. It was very painful, but you brought a lot of pain, but you made it enjoyable. And I think that is partially your calling is your

0: personality puts out as welcoming, comfort, and safe, but knowledgeable and have an expertise in whatever it is you're
1: working on. Education. Yeah. And that's what I want. Thank you for saying that, because that is exactly what I wanted. Was what I felt like I didn't get at my bra fitting experiences was exactly what I wanted to give to people. Like, educate them, talk about it, know what they could learn about their own body and be comfortable in it and accepting in their own body. And hey, we have a solution for it. Because the thing is, there are these companies that make these great bras that fit every shape and size. Mm-hmm. And we just have to find the right one. And that's exactly what I wanted to do. I wanted someone to have a place to come and feel like, oh my God, I can walk out of here and feel great. And that wasn't awkward and it wasn't horrible. And we laugh and you've got a comfortable place to come to when right. you need these needs that nobody wants to talk about.
0: And a comfortable person to speak with.
1: Yeah.
0: And I know you have a lot of help here as well, mm-hmm. but you're always in the background. If you're not mm-hmm. here today, you know, you can come back tomorrow and Andy will be here yeah. to help you with your selection or to answer your question
1: right.
0: because people have questions and you might be the only one with the knowledge or not, you know.
1: Mm-hmm.
0: And so you make it comfortable for people to come in to ask those tough questions.
1: I try to. That is my absolute goal. But yes, I may be, when I'm not here, I can promise you I'm not sitting at home. I am helping Jay on the farm. We are working cattle or doing something on the farm, but I'm always a phone call away and my staff knows that. And I think a lot of the customers do too. When you see things posted on Facebook and I say the word we, I'm including the whole team
0: absolutely,
1: of things.
0: Yeah.
1: Like absolutely, from Jay down. I mean, he's part of the equation. He may not be in the bra shop. You probably don't want him to be, but he is definitely a part of our business and helping it run
0: right.
1: and supporting us. And then everyone all the way down to every single staff member. We have a great staff right now. I'm so proud of all of them.
0: And this is, you know, this maybe wasn't your ultimate goal as that child growing up mm-hmm. in Sharon Care, in the back room there at Sharon Care, but it has become a new passion for you. And
1: absolutely.
0: People see your videos on social media and they can instantly A, know that personality that you have, but also B, see your education and see a newfound passion for mm-hmm. what you do of helping ladies out mm-hmm. and you help guys out. Cause I've come in and bought many things for Brittany. So
1: yes.
0: it's one of those things where you help the guys kind of steer them in the right direction for their ladies.
1: Absolutely. I will say, when you say it may not have been something I dreamed of as a little girl, it wasn't something I dreamed of 6 years ago.
0: Right.
1: If I would have told myself even a year before I opened Silhouettes that I was going to be talking about bras, looking at bras, working with people with bras, I would have said, oh my gosh, no way. It was literally, I was so self-conscious and I dreaded this, mm-hmm. but I just twisted that and said, if I feel this way, I promise I'm not the only one and I don't want people to feel that way. So I kind of overcame mm-hmm. my fear and my self-consciousness to help others. And it has made all of us feel better.
0: and that's a wonderful place. And we're so thankful to have someone like you in our community to be able to do this and help other people each and every day. So first off, thank you so much.
1: Well, you're welcome. I'm so happy to be here and I'm so happy that the community welcomed such a unique specialty shop
0: yeah.
1: that can be a little bit taboo, but we're trying to not make it that way.
0: Make it fun.
1: Yeah.
0: Make it comfortable and relaxing. And
1: yeah.
0: there's ladies in and out of here all the time. I'm in talking marketing with you
1: yes.
0: all the time. And you're always busy. So mm-hmm. that is a great sign to see as well.
1: Thank you.
0: So Andy, if anyone has any questions about you or the shop, how can they find you on social media, on the web, on the square? How do they get a hold of you?
1: Okay. So on Facebook, it's Silhouettes by Andrea.
0: Okay.
1: On Instagram, it's Silhouettes Online.
0: Okay.
1: I do not have a website, partially because I don't have time to make one, and partially because I love the one-on-one interaction.
0: Okay.
1: So we enjoy seeing people one-on-one. So we don't have an actual website.
0: That's okay.
1: But anything that they see on Facebook, they can call ahead and we can ship. We ship to all over,
0: okay.
1: wherever it gets, we get orders from.
0: Yeah.
1: But it all comes from Facebook.
0: Okay.
1: And of course, they can come see us in person. We're on the east side of the square. We're at 112 South Main Street,
0: okay.
1: and our phone number is 660-383-9383.
0: Perfect. That's Andy Schmidt right here on our Community Spotlight today. Andy, again, it's a pleasure talking with you. Thank you so much for joining me.
1: Thank you, Clay.
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0: Well, we're going to have another great afternoon here in West Central Missouri with partly sunny skies and lower 80s for daytime highs. Partly cloudy this evening with just a slight chance we could see a thunderstorm by morning with overnight lows into the lower 60s. This look at the SkyTrack weather forecast is brought to you by our good friends over at Clint Bar and Grill in downtown Calhoun, where good food and friends meet up. 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
1: Oh, yeah. All right.
2: Therese Crowley. Consumer confidence unexpectedly rising, highest since December, and oil prices sinking, with optimism for a U.S.-Iran peace deal. Fox's Jeff Paul in Dubai.
3: Leaders here in the Gulf are still hopeful and trying to actively work to get that U.S.-Iran peace deal across the line. We know a delegation from Tehran recently traveled to Qatar to continue diplomatic efforts there, but complicating this entire picture, those recent strikes carried out overnight by the U.S. military in southern Iran. U.S. military officials saying the strikes were carried out in self-defense, targeting missile launch sites and boats they say were laying mines in the Strait of Hormuz.
2: Summer reprieve for former FBI Director James Comey. A federal judge moved his trial from July to October in New Bern, North Carolina, for threatening the president with his post in Seychelles. President Trump has his biannual physical. 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
6: Well, we are going to have another fantastic afternoon here in West Central Missouri with partly sunny skies and lower 80s for daytime highs. Partly cloudy this evening with just a slight chance we could see a thunderstorm by morning with overnight lows into the lower 60s. This look at the SkyTrack weather forecast is brought to you by our good friends over at Benware Tractor and Automotive, keeping your farm and home running strong all spring long in Clinton and in Yerick.

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0: An ag economist says corn yields below trend or expectations could create a summer price rally.
1: What it means is it means a pretty large trading range for us.
0: Ben Brown with University of Missouri Extension tells Brownfield there are pockets of dryness in the western Corn Belt and the southeastern United States.
1: The heart of the Corn Belt right now is relatively well off compared to everybody else. Southeast, you know, there's quite a bit of corn in North Carolina, Georgia that need corn for feed.
0: He says farmers should consider price coverage options.
1: At least a certain percentage of your production, whatever you're comfortable with, whether that be cash sales like forward contracts and basis markets, or whether that be, you know, futures markets as it arrives. I think there's an opportunity here for some type of price protection.
0: Brown says there are some farmers making new crop sales, but it's not widespread. The ongoing drought in the Central Plains has some producers thinking outside of the box. Brownfield's Kellen Havikin reports.
2: It's a heartbreaking story, but at the same time, it's also really great to see farmers and ranchers and neighbors come together to find some creative solutions.
3: Southwest Nebraska farmer Andy Jobman says producers are exploring ways to avoid liquidating herds and improve feed supplies.
2: We actually rented a quarter of ground to a neighbor to plant some oats for some oat hay. And so there's a lot of stories like that where farmers are partnering with ranchers to try to overcome this situation of severe drought and the fire condition as well.
3: He tells Brownfield the generosity may improve expenses.
2: They're still paying taxes and possibly rent on pasture that is unusable this year, and so they have that expense, but then they also have to add another expense of renting more ground or buying more feed to feed those cows. And so they kind of have a double whammy on their feed cost.
3: Jobman says the additional flexibility in USDA disaster programs has also helped offset costs. I'm Kellen Havikin for Brownfield.
0: Thanks, Kellen. U.S. Senator Chuck Grassley says he's disappointed Senate Ag Committee Chairman John Bozeman doesn't plan to include a solution for Proposition 12 in the Senate's version of the Farm Bill.
4: This bill is the best opportunity that we have to solve this issue for farmers, so I hope the chairman will reconsider

0: that decision.
1: Bozeman recently told Brownfield while he supports the undoing of Prop 12, the measure doesn't have the bipartisan support needed to be included. The Iowa Republican tells Brownfield if Bozeman doesn't change his mind, a Prop 12 amendment could still be added in committee. Farmers are encouraged to recognize on-farm risks as a way to improve overall well-being. Heather Fowler with the National Pork Board says farmers should be aware of their environment.
2: Whether you're inside working with hogs or outside, there's all sorts of pests. There's ticks, there's mosquitoes, there's wasps, there's all sorts of things. Also, want to make sure that folks are applying sunblock, remaining hydrated.
1: I'm Kara Hart for Brownfield.
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6: Well, we are going to have another great afternoon here in West Central Missouri with partly sunny skies and lower 80s for daytime highs. Partly cloudy this evening with just a slight chance that we could see a thunderstorm by morning with overnight lows into the lower 60s. This look at the SkyTrack weather forecast is brought to you by our good friends over at Gary's Towing. If your car says no and you need a tow, give them a call at 660-885-HELP.
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4: Gianangelosi, a couple rulings out of the Supreme Court today. And one, the justices are not allowing Florida to sue to stop California and Washington from issuing commercial driver's licenses to truck drivers in the U.S. illegally.
5: Florida's complaint was originally filed after an illegal migrant from India who could neither speak nor read English, but who was driving a big rig, caused a deadly crash in Florida.
4: Fox's Eben Brown in another case.
6: The Trump administration in 2020 banned immigration judges from publicly speaking or publishing anything about immigration law or the agencies employing them without prior Justice Department permission. The policy continued under the Biden administration and still stands with the Supreme Court ruling, at least for now. It doesn't address the legality of the policy. It sends the case back to an appeals court that last year questioned its legality and ordered more fact-finding.
4: Fox's Chris Foster. 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
8: 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Hello, I'm Clay Radford. Well, the Missouri State Highway Patrol is reporting multiple fatal traffic crashes across western Missouri during the Memorial Day holiday weekend from May 22nd through May 25th. According to the online crash reports from Troop A, a 62-year-old man from Fort Scott, Kansas, was killed early Monday morning in Jackson County. The crash happened around 4:30 a.m. on westbound Interstate 70 at the Woods Chapel Road. Another fatal crash was reported Sunday morning in Jackson County. Troopers say a 20-year-old from Blue Springs died in a crash around 4:37 a.m. along U.S. Highway 40 near 5695th block. Several additional injury crashes were also investigated across the region during the holiday travel period, including crashes in Bates, Benton, Cass, Clay, and Jackson counties. The Missouri State Highway Patrol continues to remind drivers to buckle up, avoid distractions, and never drive impaired during the busy holiday travel weekends. The official report from the Missouri State Highway Patrol is expected to be released at a later time. We'll keep you updated. Well, the Henry County Clerk's Office is warning residents about suspicious text messages claiming that there are problems with their voter

0: registration status. County officials say that the messages are not coming from the clerk's office and they do not currently know who is sending them. The office emphasizes that it will never contact voters by text message regarding their voter registration status. The warning comes after the county recently completed its voter canvas process. Officials say voters with current or correct registration information should have received a new voter's notification card by mail. Anyone who did not receive a card or wants to verify their voter registration information is encouraged to contact the Henry County Clerk's Office directly at 660-885-7206. Missourians can also register to vote online through the Go Vote Missouri voter registration page. Officials are reminding residents to use caution before clicking links or responding to unsolicited text messages regarding their voter registration. That was the latest from Radford Media Group, connecting communities across West Central Missouri. Your community news at 12 o'clock, brought to you by Mills & Sons Insurance.
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0: Now, as we continue on with more information here in this 12 o'clock hour, we take a look at your funeral announcements on KDKD. Joan Arlene Larson Christensen, age 82, of Lowry City, Missouri, passed away peacefully at her home on Saturday, May 23rd. Memorial services for Joan will be held on Thursday, May 28th at 10:30 a.m. at the Trinity Lutheran Church in Clinton. Family will receive friends from 9:30 a.m. until 10:30 a.m. at the church. A private family burial will take place in Minnesota at a later date. The arrangements have been entrusted to the Van Zandt Mills Funeral Home of Clinton. Once again, that's Joan Christensen. Kenneth Cummings Jr., age 66, of Clinton, Missouri, passed away on Saturday, May 23rd at Adair Village in Clinton. Arrangements have been entrusted to the Van Zandt Mills Funeral Home and are pending at this time. Once again, that's Kenneth Cummings Jr.
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5: Well, we're going to have another great afternoon here in West Central Missouri with partly sunny skies and lower 80s for daytime highs. Partly cloudy this evening with just a slight chance we could see a thunderstorm by morning with overnight lows into the lower 60s. This look at the SkyTrack weather forecast is brought to you by our good friends over at Clint Bar and Grill in downtown Calhoun, where good food and friends meet up. 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
9: 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Welcome back to our Farm Forecast, heard exclusively right here on 95.3 KDKD. Well, we had a really nice end to our extended holiday weekend. We picked up almost an inch of rainfall on Saturday across the area, but we should continue to stay mostly dry outside of a straight thunderstorm until the end of the work week. No severe weather.

0: is showing up for the next 4 to 7 days, and that's thanks in part to an upper level ridge that is set up across the middle part of the country. I still think June will have some big storm systems that we'll have to deal with before drying out and hot weather begins to be talked about for July through September. Current soil moisture content at the 8-inch level still very impressive here in West Central Missouri, holding at 55.6% on average. Nearly 88% of Missouri is still without a drought designation, which is great for this time of year. Tomorrow, we'll take a look at the cattle market across the area. A big shout out goes to Clint Bar and Grill for sponsoring our farm forecast.
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0: I'm Brent Barnett with Ag News headlines on Brownfield. U.S. Senator Chuck Grassley says he's disappointed that Senate Ag Committee Chair John Bozeman does not plan on including a solution for Proposition 12 in the Senate Farm Bill.
1: This bill is the best opportunity that we have to solve this issue for farmers. So I hope the chairman will reconsider that decision.
0: Chairman Bozeman recently told Brownfield that while he supports undoing Prop 12, the measure does not have the bipartisan support needed to be included. The CEO of domestic phosphate fertilizer producer Edafos says he's not sure how much more transparent the industry can be. David Delaney says daily fertilizer pricing information can be accessed through numerous sources.
2: To me, it already feels like it's extremely transparent. Most of these fertilizer companies are public companies, so the results are public.
0: An economist says corn yields that are below trend or expectations could create a summer price rally.
3: What it means is it means a pretty large trading range for us.
0: Ben Brown with the University of Missouri Extension tells Brownfield there are pockets of dryness in the western Corn Belt and in the southeastern U.S.
3: The heart of the Corn Belt right now is relatively well off compared to everybody else. Southeast, you know, there's quite a bit of corn in North Carolina, Georgia that need corn for feed.
0: He says farmers should consider price coverage options.
3: At least a certain percentage of your production, whatever you're comfortable with, whether that be cash sales like forward contracts and basis markets, or whether that be, you know, futures markets as it arrives. I think there's an opportunity here for some type of price protection.
0: Brown says there are some farmers making new crop sales, but it's not widespread. More news online at brownfieldagnews.com. I'm Brent Barnett.
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3: Therese Crowley. President Trump posting, just finished my six-month physical at Walter Reed Military Medical Center. Everything checked out perfectly. Thank you to the great doctors and staff. And Secretary of State Rubio says President Trump is going to make a good deal or no deal on Iran. Despite a U.S. defensive strike on Iran, boats laying mines in the Strait of Hormuz, oil prices falling today and Arab neighbors optimistic about peace talks in Qatar.
4: Like anything with something like this, it's going to take a couple days to settle.
3: Secretary Rubio leaving India said, I'm from Miami, but it's hot. Temps over 100. The Supreme Court rules on a Florida challenge to illegal migrant truckers after an Indian driver caused a fatal U-turn wreck there. A high court deciding that Florida has no legal standing over California and Washington issuing CDL licenses to illegal migrants with no permanent address. 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

0: Talk Business. Hello, I'm Megan Grebner with your Brownfield Livestock Market Report. Direct cash cattle trade activity is sluggish in this holiday shortened week. Buyers and sellers are preparing for the week's business. Bids and asking prices have not surfaced, and significant trade volume will likely be delayed until the latter half of the week. Business could be interesting this week, especially given the wide price ranges last week. Live deals in the South range from $258 to mostly $260 steady to week from the prior week's weighted averages. Northern dress deals range from $405 to $415, mostly $410 to $412, a dollar lower to a dollar higher than the prior week's weighted average basis. Box beef is higher and sharply higher at midday with solid demand for very light offerings. Choice up $1.98. At $392.25, select is $4.22, higher at $389.22. In Iowa last week, steers weighing less than 700 pounds were steady to $5 higher. Steers 700 to 850 pounds were $15 lower, and steers weighing more than 850 pounds were $3 higher. Heifers weighing less than 700 pounds sold $5 to $10 higher, and heifers weighing more than 700 pounds were unevenly steady. Medium and large one feeder steers 600 to 641 pounds brought $415.50 to $483. Medium and large one feeder heifer 602 to 649 pounds brought $370 to $460. Cash hog prices were not reported at midday. There were just a handful of negotiated purchases. Processors aren't off to a very aggressive start in their procurement efforts. Demand remains the focal point for this market, especially as supplies of market-ready hogs are ample. Global demand for U.S. pork has had some bright spots, specifically looking at countries like Mexico, but there are still long-term concerns that linger. Summer grilling season is in full swing, which could be an opportunity for domestic demand to tick up, with pork remaining a competitively priced protein in the retail space. The five-day rolling average for barrels and gilts at the National Daily Direct is $93.46. Butcher hog prices at the Midwest cash markets are a dollar lower at $65. At Illinois, slaughter sows were steady with moderate demand for light offerings at $47 to $59, and pork values are sharply higher at midday, up $3.39 at $99.65. Bellies, butts, picnics, and hams were all solidly higher. I'm Megan Grebner for Brownfield.
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8: Well, we are going to have another fantastic afternoon here in West Central Missouri with partly sunny skies and lower 80s for daytime highs. Partly cloudy this evening with just a slight chance we could see a thunderstorm by morning with overnight lows into the lower 60s. This look at the SkyTrack weather forecast is brought to you by our good friends over at Benware Tractor and Automotive, keeping your farm and home running strong all spring long in Clinton and in Yerrick.
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0: That's leading the cause of what we've been seeing in the markets today. You're listening to the American Ag Network. Good afternoon. I'm Susan Littlefield. Mike Zuzulo joins us today. Mike, of course, is with Global Commodity Analytics. And, you know, we see those war headlines again. And we thought going into that three-day holiday weekend, there was a truce underway. What are you seeing and how is it laying into these markets?
1: Yeah, Susan, I tell you, I am at a point now where I've changed my alarm clock to the Sonny and Cher song that was in Groundhog Day, because it seems as though every beginning of every week we have to deal with the exact same situation of another new Iran deal that's on the table. And so the futures market sinks and the conflict revs up, and we've had some defensive strikes by the U.S. against some missile sites reportedly in southern Iran. And the trade, simply put, has gotten to the point, I think, after this last 4 or 5 weeks, especially of seeing this over and over and over again, of just literally pulling money off the table. And they found it easy to do because the bond yields are going higher with the crude oil market wanting to give the market the impression that we're headed for some interest rate hikes, not interest rate cuts.
0: More from Mike Zuzulo in just a moment. 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
0: Continue with Mike Zuzulo at Global Commodity Analytics as he talks more about the cattle on feed report. And was some of it already factored into Friday's trade?
1: I want to say I think the feeder placements number was, but I think the marketing's number, I certainly was very surprised by that. I mean, it makes sense that you would be down 10% if you had a smaller cattle inventory and your year-to-date slaughter is down over 9%. Your cash market is hitting 260, 262.
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6: Well, we are going to have another great afternoon here in West Central Missouri with partly sunny skies and lower 80s for daytime highs. Partly cloudy this evening with just a slight chance that we could see a thunderstorm by morning with overnight lows into the lower 60s. This look at the SkyTrack weather forecast is brought to you by our good friends over at Gary's Towing. If your car says no and you need a tow, give them a call at 660-885-HELP.
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0: Tuesday. You're listening to the American Ag Network. Good afternoon. I'm Susan Littlefield. Corn had a poor finish. This morning's export inspections beat expectations at 1.582 million metric tons. Mexico's foreign minister is reportedly hosting trade talks with U.S. officials in Mexico City starting tomorrow. The USMCA and tariffs are expected to be the main subject. Brazil's Energy Policy Council is expected to increase the mandatory ethanol blending rate to 32% from the current 30%. Soybeans closed right near the lows of the day. Increasing tensions between Japan and China could potentially be a trigger point for U.S.-China relations after President Xi criticized Japan's push for what they say is President Trump's support as Japan deals with increasing threats from North Korea. Adding another layer of geopolitical complexity is Japan's push to open more trade talks, and they say that granting expanded market access for South American imports. Wheat finished mixed, Chicago showing the most weakness on the day. USDA's weekly inspections were under expectations at 368,455 metric tons. Iraq will reportedly be self-sufficient for wheat for the fourth consecutive year, as the Ag Ministry estimates domestic wheat production will reach 5 million metric tons. While the cattle had a rough start to the week, the cattle on feed report of Friday was viewed as mostly bearish, showing on feed as expected at 102%, placements beating expectations at 106%. Beef stocks in cold storage increased slightly from last month, and they say those still down almost 3% from last year. And hogs traded both sides of unchanged, but did settle higher. Total frozen pork in storage jumped nearly 9% from March. And they say those still down 4.5% from last year. This is the American Ag Network.
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0: The July corn did finish 5 3/4 lower, 457.5. December 482 down 4.5. July soybeans 1186 down 10.5, and November 1180 1/4 down 7.5. Soybean meal July 328.60 down 330. Oil July 74.36 up 38. Chicago wheat July 635.5 down 10 3/4. Kansas City July 676 1/4 down 5 3/4, and Minneapolis July 692 up 2. June.

0: cattle down 107, 248, 22. August 239, 15 down 45. August feeders 349, 45 down 40. September 347.02 up 12. As the June lean hogs sit 96.12 up 37. July $100.12 down 27. Class 3 milk for June 16.60 up 3. July down 2, 16.63. 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
6: John Saucier, Republican voters in Texas deciding whether they want incumbent Senator John Cornyn or challenger Attorney General Ken Paxton as their nominee for November's midterm election. Senator Cornyn, you worried about the general election if Paxton wins?
7: He could well lose, but even if he doesn't lose, he will win by such a razor-thin margin that it's likely to have a negative drag on the down-ballot races in Texas. Judges, local officials, House of Representatives, you name it.
6: His comments on the Fox News channel, the U.S. and Iran trying to reach a peace deal, natural gas and oil prices still high. Interior Secretary Doug Burgum on Fox Business.
8: President Trump's the one person who's got the courage and the tools. He's using diplomatic, he's using military, now he's using economic pressure to achieve his aims. And, you know, the deal maker in chief wouldn't bet against him. He's going to come through with a great deal for the world and for America.
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0: Well, we're going to have another great afternoon here in West Central Missouri with partly sunny skies and lower 80s for daytime highs. Partly cloudy this evening with just a slight chance we could see a thunderstorm by morning with overnight lows into the lower 60s. This look at the SkyTrack weather forecast is brought to you by our good friends over at Clint Bar and Grill in downtown Calhoun, where good food and friends meet up. 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
6: Well, we are going to have another fantastic afternoon here in West Central Missouri with partly sunny skies and lower 80s for daytime highs. Partly cloudy this evening with just a slight chance we could see a thunderstorm by morning with overnight lows into the lower 60s. This look at the SkyTrack weather forecast is brought to you by our good friends over at Benware Tractor and Automotive, keeping your farm and home running strong all spring long in Clinton and in Urick.
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4: Fox News, I'm Tom Graham. Iran denouncing the most recent U.S. strikes as a sign of bad faith today as negotiations toward a peace deal continue. Several nations in the region are pushing for a permanent ceasefire.
5: Leaders here in the Gulf are still hopeful and trying to actively work to get that U.S.-Iran peace deal across the line. We know a delegation from Tehran recently traveled to Qatar to continue diplomatic efforts there, but complicating this entire picture, those recent strikes carried out overnight by the U.S. military in southern Iran.
4: Fox's Jeff Paul. Several airports ramping up efforts to keep the Ebola virus from spreading to the U.S. after an outbreak in Central Africa.
6: Already three airports, Atlanta, Washington, Houston, they will be screening passengers for anyone who comes out of Congo or some neighboring countries.
4: Fox's Steve Harrigan at Hartsfield-Jackson Airport in Atlanta. 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

0: Phoenix, hogs were mostly lower. Hello, I'm Megan Grebner with your commodity market update on Brownfield. When it comes to short stature corn, it all started with Stine. For decades, they've been focused on unique hybrids that deliver top yields. Stine invented short stature corn, then perfected it. Stine has yield. Soybeans were lower on fun and technical selling. Soybean meal was also lower to start the week. The market was expecting another jump in planting pace ahead of the USDA's crop progress and planting update. July beans were down 10.5 at 11.86. August beans down a dime at 11.85. Corn was lower on fund and technical selling. The market was monitoring planting progress and weather conditions around the Midwest. The trade has also been watching what's been happening between the U.S. and Iran as it relates to peace talks. July corn was down 5.75 at 4.57.5. September corn down 5.5 at 4.64.25. The wheat complex was mixed on spread trade. U.S. wheat prices keep the crop at a competitive disadvantage globally. The market continues to watch rain chances in drought-stricken portions of wheat country. July wheat in Chicago was down 10.75 at 6.35.5. September wheat was down 11 at 6.48.25. In Kansas City, July wheat was down 5.75 at 6.76.25. And in Minneapolis, July wheat was up 2.25 at 6.91.75. Live and feeder cattle were mixed on spread trade. Show lists for the week are mixed, higher in Nebraska and Colorado, but lower in Kansas and Texas. June lives down $1.07 at 248.22. August lives down 45 at 239.15. August feeders were down 40 at 349.45. Hogs were mixed, mostly lower amid ongoing demand uncertainties. June lean hogs up 37 at 96.12. July lean hogs down 27 at $100.12. I'll have a look at closing cash numbers on Brownfield coming up.
1: Atticus, your ally in agriculture. Atticus delivers battle-tested chemistries and the know-how to make them count. With input costs under scrutiny, farmers are trying to be flexible, but there are areas where they shouldn't cut corners. Atticus area business manager John Finiseth says growers should think about pesticide applications as an investment.
2: Pesticide application isn't a cost per acre. It's a wager on protecting yield and quality. Like any investment, it should have an expected return, a level of risk, and a timing component. Atticus offers a wide range of insecticides to help lower the cost per acre while keeping the same level of protection with products like Battalion 2EC and Zara SC.
1: Finiseth says the instinct to trim pesticide costs is understandable.
2: But agronomy data shows that there are smart cuts and dangerous cuts. The difference comes down to whether you're reducing unnecessary inputs versus removing protection where risk is real.
1: Find your Atticus rep at atticus.com.
0: Cash cattle trade activity was quiet to start the holiday shortened week. Bids and asking prices didn't surface. Show lists are mixed, higher in Nebraska and Colorado, but lower in Kansas and Texas. Significant trade volumes likely going to hold out until sometime late in the week. Box beef closed sharply higher with strong demand for light offerings. Choice up 263 at 392.90. Select was 530 higher at 390.30. Estimated cattle slaughter was 111,000 head. Cash hog prices were not reported Tuesday due to confidentiality. There was a very light negotiated run. Processors weren't as aggressive in their procurement efforts. The five-day rolling average for barrows and gilts at the National Daily Direct was 93.57. It was 94.11 for the Iowa, Minnesota, and 93.85 for the Western Corn Belt. Pork values were sharply higher, up 259 at 98.85. Bellies, butts, picnics, and hams were all solidly higher. And estimated hog slaughter was 468,000 head. I'm Megan Grebner for Brownfield.
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8: We really have a beautiful evening on hand as we see partly cloudy skies and temperatures falling back into the middle 70s after sunset. Now we do have a slight chance of seeing a scattered thunderstorm by morning with overnight lows into the lower 60s. Better rain chances coming in toward the end of your work week. This look at the SkyTrack weather forecast is brought to you by Benware Tractor at Otto, keeping your farm and home running strong all spring long in both Clinton and in Urich.
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6: Well, we have a really nice evening on hand as we see partly cloudy skies and temperatures falling back into the middle 70s after sunset. Now, we do have a slight chance of seeing a scattered thunderstorm by morning with overnight lows into the lower 60s. Better rain chances coming in towards the end of your work week. This look at the SkyTrack weather forecast is brought to you by Clint Bar and Grill in downtown Calhoun, where good food and friends meet up. 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

0: On Saucier, New Jersey, Governor Mikey Sherrill speaking to reporters about demonstrations taking place outside an ICE detention facility in Newark this week. The governor encouraging protesters to remain peaceful.
1: I would encourage everyone to, as they are gathering at Delaney Hall, to do so peacefully, and we've seen that largely happening.
0: ICE agents reportedly pepper sprayed protesters and U.S. Senator Andy Kim during an encounter. DHS out with a statement. They say demonstrators tried to obstruct law enforcement vehicles as they were leaving the facility. NASA Administrator Jared Isaacman talking about upcoming plans for moon bases and progress towards achieving long-term presence on the moon. Isaacman says his team's gearing up for the launch of Artemis 3.
2: We are working alongside our lunar lander providers, preparing for Artemis 3 crew announcement and getting ready to begin stacking Artemis 3 this summer with a target launch in mid-2027.
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11: 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Well, we had a really nice end to our extended holiday weekend. We picked up almost an inch of rainfall on Saturday across the area, but we should continue to stay mostly dry outside of a straight thunderstorm until the end of the work week. No severe weather is showing up for the next 4 to 7 days, and that thanks in part to an upper-level ridge that is set up across the middle part of the country. I still think June will have some big storm systems that we'll have to deal with before drying out and hot weather begins to be talked about for July through September. Current soil moisture content at the 8-inch level still very impressive here in West Central Missouri, holding at 55.6% on average. Nearly 88% of Missouri is still without a drought designation, which is great for this time of year. Tomorrow, we'll take a look at the cattle market across the area. A big shout out goes to Clint Bar and Grill for sponsoring our farm forecast.

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2: And welcome into AOA, Agriculture of America. 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I'm your host, Jesse Allen. 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Coming up on the show today, we'll talk weather with DTN meteorologist John Baranek. We'll also have an in-depth livestock conversation with Dr. Daryl Peel from Oklahoma State University. And we'll take a look at some ag news headlines coming out of the holiday weekend later in the show. Let's get started, though, and get some perspective on the market trade as we get back to action after the holiday weekend. Darren Newsome, senior market analyst at Bar Chart, is with us. Darren, thanks for being here. And as we take a look at these markets, you know, obviously a lot of traders, a lot of folks in the industry keeping their eyes on more of the unpredictability of the headlines, et cetera, et cetera. What are you seeing as we get back to trade action here on this Tuesday?
3: Yeah, it was interesting, Jesse, because some of the global markets were actually open on Monday. They're not overly interested in U.S. holidays. And so we did see some trade in energies, and we saw some trade in the metals and so on. And it was as expected. I mean, because going into the weekend, we knew there would be talk of another deal, you know, another peace deal, and the Strait of Hormuz was going to open. That's exactly what we saw. And then as the weekend unfolded, you know, going in Sunday into Monday, the headlines, the other side of the headlines that we knew would soon emerge, did. You know, that the U.S. was making preemptive self-defense strikes, and that Iran was threatening to expand the conflict due to the breaking of the ceasefire once again. So, you know, we initially saw the energy sector just crumble. I think it was down something. Crude oil was down something like 7.5% or something like that. Diesel fuel was down about 8%. And then they came back. I mean, grains initially started lower, and then they started coming back. So it'll be interesting to hear, you know, if weather still matters. It'll be interesting to hear John's forecast coming up, because at some point, logically, one would think that traders would turn their attention away from the nonsense of the headlines and back towards weather with these new crop corn and soybeans and what's going on with wheat and all that. I just don't know that we're there yet.
2: Well, and I'll be interested, too, to hear what John has to say. There's some chatter of a drier weather pattern coming up. And so we'll see about that here in a little bit. You know, we talk a lot about what's going on in the Middle East, but I think another area of the world that has, you know, lost its footing in the market, so to speak, is Russia-Ukraine. And there was a lot of headlines about that over the weekend. And I have to wonder impacts of what is going on still in the Black Sea, you know, potentially on the wheat market or energies, et cetera, Darren.
3: Yeah, it is interesting, because as we look at the statements being made, you know, by Russian leaders, the very same, it's what's being said by U.S. leaders. And I find that interesting. The wording is almost identical. And you're right. I mean, the Ukraine, you know, Russia's invasion of Ukraine, those stories have been moved off the front page for the most part. Even though it's been going on now for more than

0: indicating there may have been some selling going on, moving back to a net short. On the other hand, they were still net short, they were still net long the hard red winter market, but then losing a good deal of ground from Tuesday to Tuesday, they may have moved to a net short. So it's going to be interesting for, with the next commitments trader support to see how some of these positions have been adjusted. And if so, is that soft red winter changing because of what of the expected headlines coming out of Russia?
1: Wondering as well, you mentioned commitment to traders, corn, soybean wise. There's been plenty of fund movement there in recent weeks. What's the latest when you look at corn soybeans, Darren?
0: Yeah, what we saw with last Friday's numbers, which were as of last Tuesday, was that some of those net longs were coming out. And so, is some of this seasonal? Is some of this tied to the weather? Is it the realization that there is no trade deal, that there are no trade deals, that it's not going to happen, that U.S. demand could start to slow as we move further into the winter? I also think we have, have to keep in mind that the Goldman roll is coming up for the July contracts. And in both corn and soybeans, the next nearby contract, the next spot contract in both markets is kind of iffy, with kind of a split between going to, say, August beans and sep corn off into the more heavily traded Nove beans and Dease corn. So this is a transitional time over the next couple of weeks, over the next month, that I think we're going to see a lot of fund movement, a lot of the money moving from sector to sector.
1: What about those outside markets, Darren? We ended last week. It seemed plenty of upward momentum in stocks, for instance, but you watch some of that balancing act between money moving to the stock market or into precious metals like gold, et cetera. Anything you're watching in the outside markets here this week?
0: Yeah, it's interesting that, all of these headlines have one goal, and that is to drive equity markets, global equity markets, higher, because bottom line, that's what has to happen. That's what has been dictated, has to happen. But what's interesting to me is, even though gold continues to come under pressure, bouncing around, really not going anywhere, the support in the gold market is real, and it's coming from global central banks because of the uncertainty that's being created. It's still a safe haven market. So we're seeing that support going into actual physical gold, because no one really knows how this is all going to turn out. So even though gold futures aren't moving very far, we know there's still plenty of support from central banks.
1: All right, Darren, livestock trade, we got about a minute and change left here. What are you seeing across the protein complex as we start this holiday shortened week?
0: To me, it all stems from the strength of the fundamentals, the real fundamentals in live cattle. We saw strong basis of $10 plus over. We saw all the first three future spreads, the August, June, October, December, all closing well above future spreads, all closing well above previous five-year high weekly closes. So we know the fundamentals of the live cattle market haven't changed, and it's not going to change for the foreseeable future. And so this helps provide support to both feeder cattle cash and futures. And we even saw some lean hog. We even saw commercial buying and lean hog to close out last week. So, I mean, regardless of how things move about, regardless, again, of the headlines, the fundamentals simply haven't changed.
1: Good perspective. Anything final you would share or reiterate with folks here on the show today, Darren?
0: Yeah, we had a chance to do some traveling around this past weekend, driving across, the Southern Plains and so on. And we have to keep it close. I think at some point, the high price of energies, fuels, and so on, is going to really make it a decision. The U.S. consumer is going to have to make a decision between beef and gasoline fuel at some point. We haven't seen it yet, looking at the cold storage numbers, but I think at some point it is going to happen.
1: DarrenNewsom.com for more with that. Senior market analyst at BarChart, Darren Newsom. Always good to talk with you, sir. Thanks for joining us again on AOA. We appreciate it.
0: All right. Thanks for having me on, Jesse.
1: 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We'll talk weather with DTN's John Baranek next on AOA.
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5: 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Well, the calendar's almost ready to flip over to June. A lot of planting activity has been completed. We usually assume that by this point in the calendar anyway. And will we see a dry stretch for a little while coming up here as we move into June? That's one of the things we want to talk about with DTN meteorologist John Baranek. John, hope you had a nice weekend, and it sounded like you were telling me off air you had a little time for some fishing, which is always a good thing, right, John?
6: Yeah, I got some in, and we didn't catch much of anything, but we got out on the lake, so that was nice to do. I hope everybody else got a chance to kind of sit down and reflect and have a good weekend. I know that's pretty tough if you're a farmer or rancher out there, but Hopefully you took a little bit of time for yourself and your family and focused, because we've got lots of stuff going on here over the next couple of weeks, I'm sure.
5: Yeah, absolutely. Well, let's talk about the immediate future here this week and as we flip the calendar to June and wondering, as we wrap up the heart of planting season, what's this weather pattern telling us? I've heard some online chatter that it could be a bit of a dry stretch. Is that the case? What are you seeing right now, John?
6: For parts, it will be, but for other parts, it's going to be kind of wet. And honestly, it's kind of coming in the right combination for the right areas. I mean, you know, recently it's been, the Midwest has been pretty wet. I mean, a lot of folks have gotten planting done anyway, but it's been pretty wet, and they could use some drier conditions to kind of finish things up, you know, do any other field work they need out there, you know, let some things drain out a little bit so they're not too soggy. And it looks like it's going to be drier here across a good chunk of the Midwest here coming up. You know, there's some other things going on to the south. There's been kind of an old front that's been lingering across the south, and, you know, it produced plenty of rainfall over the weekend. So hopefully it didn't ruin your barbecue.

0: you or the rest of your weekend. But, you know, there was plenty of rain down there in those drought areas. I know you're sitting in some there, Jesse, and you got some good rainfall over the weekend. But, you know, that'll kind of creep north into the Midwest here for a couple of days this week, but can get pushed south, and it'll stay dry across most of the Midwest. So when I say Midwest, I'm talking like Minnesota to Missouri through the Ohio Valley northward. So that's going to be kind of the situation for those areas. They'll be on the drier side here this week, a little warmer too. So getting away from kind of the cooler, damp temperatures and conditions that have kind of led some folks to be a little bit behind. So that's good news for that. And it's not going to be super hot and dry where we're worried about things drying out too terribly either. So overall, it's okay. Across the south, like I said, I mean, there's that front down there. It's going to linger all throughout this week. So we're going to see daily showers and thunderstorms really from Texas and Oklahoma all the way to the Carolinas, and then waffling a little bit farther north and a little bit farther south really throughout the week and weekend. So I think that's good news. I mean, a lot of those areas are in drought. We've seen some good increases in soil moisture. We've seen some real good reduction that should pop up on the drought monitor here on Thursday. And we'll continue to have the good conditions kind of, you know, with us here going into early June. So overall, that's good news. And then for those really dry areas out in the west in the plains, you know, you look at the drought monitor there and there's red all over the map. And we're going to have, we've got a system in the west that's going to sit there and it's pulling moisture up and heat along the spine of the Rockies. And we're going to see daily showers and thunderstorms there as well. Whether or not that leads to the drought reducing rainfall we kind of need is a little bit more questionable. I mean, it's scattered showers and thunderstorms. We all know how that works. They're going to miss some areas, but they're going to hit some good areas too. So we'll just have to see kind of where that happens. But I think there's some good areas there from Montana all the way down through West Texas that'll be into some drought reducing conditions here over this next week. So overall, I mean, you look at agriculture across America here for this week, and this is going to be a pretty good one. You know, there are going to be spots in there that are, you know, going to miss out, that need the rain or going to be a little bit too wet, and we might see some flooding. But outside of those spots, they should be smaller than you usually would see during a week, and most of us will see some improvement one way or the other.
1: We're talking with DTN meteorologist John Baranek, and I think about this as well. Two things here. One, you know, with a drier pattern for areas, especially in the north, I'm thinking the northern plains that have, you know, been kind of held up here to some degree. This will be nice to get some planting finished up in those areas, but also some of these spots that were getting heat. It's, you don't want too much of a good thing, but obviously with some of this crop that's been put into the ground, we need a little heat to get it jump started in some of these areas, right, John?
0: Yeah, we do. I mean, the soil moisture has been, or soil temperatures have been kind of lagging. When you look at the like Dakotas, Minnesota, Wisconsin, Michigan, you know, they you know, got over that 50 degree mark, but they should be up higher than that by now. And it's been tough to do with frequent bouts of cold air coming down from Canada. So, yeah, we'll be definitely jump starting that soil temperature rise. And you're right. You know, if it lasts too long into June and we don't get precipitation to come along with it, that could be a little bit of a problem. So, I mean, while this week it looks like it's going to be good, we're going to have to see how good for how long. You know, when we look at, you know, going into June, that's next Monday. So 6 days away, and we get a little bit of dryness here, a little bit of heat, that starts to, you know, trigger a little bit of something here as we turn into June. Okay, now is that going to be a problem? And it certainly could. You know, the really warm temperatures really are only over the north, which is kind of unusual. Usually we see that across the south too, but the showers, the cloud cover, even one of these little backdoor cold fronts, if you want to talk about that, we'll bring in some cooler temperatures across the east and south later this week and weekend. So really it's only the far north that looks like it's going to have some, you know, extended heat, but it's not like the 90 to 100 degree temperature heat for a long period of time that gives us the real trouble. And we are going to get some showers going in there into next week as well. The pattern kind of breaks a little bit. We'll still be warm next week, but we'll have chances for showers as systems more readily move through Canada. We get some fronts moving down into the plains, into the Midwest next week. So, you know, it's kind of a brief shot of

0: of hotter, drier conditions, kind of what we want. How that fills back in next week and into early June, we'll just have to watch. But I'm feeling pretty good about it for right now. And we'll just have to see once everything falls into place, what those details are. Why are there going to be some spots that are a little too hot, too dry for a little too long? And we'll just have to see those as they come about.
1: Well, I know we've talked a lot about the drought monitor and the dryness up and down the plains, for instance. But something else I've been keeping an eye on has been some of the chatter from the far west, the PNW and you know, things of that nature, about how limited the winter snowpack was and how that could potentially impact water flows and rivers and streams out west, et cetera, here over the next several months ahead. Is that a story that we need to keep our eyes on as well here, John?
0: Well, it sure is. You know, not just for, you know, ag production, but wildfires and, you know, just population centers getting enough water, because they kind of depend on a lot of that winter snowpack to feed the rivers and streams and give them some fresh water throughout the summer and into the fall. So, yeah, I mean, that was kind of a holdover from the winter. We didn't get a whole lot of snowpack across the Pacific Northwest. The Southwest did really terribly. So, I mean, when you look at the drought monitor map, there's a pretty good area there in the Four Corners that's still really red. Not as bad in the Pacific Northwest, but, you know, it has been drier, and the drought is pretty widespread over some of those river basins there, the Snake, the Columbia River. So, yeah, that will definitely be something to watch here going through the summer. At least in the short term, it's not a huge deal. I mean, we do have that system in the west there that is bringing some pretty decent widespread showers across the Pacific Northwest here this week, and it's going to be there for several days, really through Friday, before it lifts up into Canada. So that'll be providing at least some precipitation there. Not a whole lot of mountain snow that will kind of hold over for a little bit, but getting some good moisture into some of those valleys there to help moisten some things up a bit. The Southwest is really that region, though, that we're going to be watching a little bit more closely. Anything along the Colorado River, I mean, that Colorado feeds a lot of humans and animals. So we're going to have to watch that kind of closely as we get through the summer. The interesting thing about the building El Nino here this year, Jesse, is that maybe that is a little bit more active, and we could see a better summer monsoon season down there. So hopefully that alleviates some problems, but I'm sure there's going to be some big issues here for quite some time until we get to the winter.
1: Well, we always appreciate the insight. 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DTN meteorologist John Baranek, thanks for being with us. Have a great week. We'll talk to you next week.
0: Sounds good. Thanks for having me on, Jesse.
1: 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Up next, we'll talk with Dr. Daryl Peel from Oklahoma State right here on AOA.
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5: Weather over the weekend for many considered a disappointment. You're listening to AOA. I'm Susan Littlefield on the American Ag Network. As look at the most areas, both in the Western Plains and the heart of the Corn Belt, missed out. The heaviest totals fell in the eastern Midwest down into the southeast. The current trend will have a majority of the Corn Belt only receiving around 60% of normal rainfall for the month of May. Now, weather models have shifted drier for the Midwest as a high-pressure ridge sets in for at least the next 2 weeks. Rain will be limited to the southeast and delta, while while high temperatures will

0: range from the upper 80s to low 90s, particularly warm in the high plains and northern Midwest. Persistent rains in China that slowed harvest resulted in more than 20 million metric tons of sprouted wheat that could only be used for livestock feed back in 23. That significantly reduced corn demand and feed in 23 as lower quality wheat priced itself into the feed market. And now a similar pattern is unfolding. But observers thus far do not expect it to be as bad as what we saw in 23. Arlen Suderman over at StoneX says that most of North China Plain is currently too wet. That's causing mature wheat fields to show discoloration, reflecting developing quality problems. The current thing is that this year's damage may cause sprouting in just 8 to 10 million metric tons of wheat. That's about 6 to 7% of their total production. But this will also need to be monitored in the days ahead. As the good news is, in the forecasters at Commodity Weather Group expect a drier trend over the next 1 to 2 weeks to reduce that threat. Well, they say it takes a place within the context and recently reached a trade agreement that basically has China importing $17 billion in ag products to top of the previously announced soybean purchases. That should be 25 million metric tons for this upcoming season. Chinese weather issues could impact the potential corn wheat mix of possible purchases that it makes. 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
4: 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Joining us right now, always good to talk with Dr. Daryl Peel from Oklahoma State University. Dr. Peel, great to hear from you again, sir. Hope all is well.
5: Everything's great. It's good to be with you this morning.
4: I know you've been doing a fair amount of traveling, but I wanted to ask you real quick. I saw that you were on a panel last week at the U.S. Meat Export Federation Spring Conference in Oklahoma City. Can you tell folks a little bit about what you talked about with folks in attendance there?
5: Yeah, that was a really very good panel discussion, a great crowd that we had there. You know, we talked about a lot of issues relative to where the domestic market is in the U.S., where we stand with trade issues and some broader global issues that the U.S. fits into. So, you know, it was a really good discussion. We came away with several, I think, kind of take-home messages out of that.
4: Well, it's always great to hear. I know there's a lot of talk about the demand for protein and some of the global factors at play and so much more. And we can get into some of these here a little bit in our discussion. But let's start with the latest cattle on feed report. And we saw that come out Friday ahead of the holiday. On feed up 2%, according to USDA. What stood out to you in the latest cattle on feed report, Dr. Peel?
5: Yeah, you know, this report, obviously the fact that the on-feed total was up is the first time in 18 months we've seen a year-over-year increase in the cattle on-feed total. Placements were up 5.5%. Marketings were down 10%. You know, and I think there's a couple ways you can look at this, but the main one is that we haven't really changed the basic supply fundamentals. We haven't found more cattle. This does not mean that there's more cattle in the country. We're just changing the timing a little bit here. And so I think what we're doing is

0: some cattle are moving in earlier. Some of that might be drought related. Some of it might be the fact that, at least in the southern plains, wheat pasture was grazed out and it ran out early because of the dry conditions. And so we moved cattle in a little bit early this year and kind of front loaded those that feedlot a little bit, but really doesn't change things very much as we go through the year.
1: Well, I'm glad you brought that up because I'd seen some of that talk online as well, that with the drought conditions up and down the plains, it makes sense that we might be seeing more, you know, cattle on feed here in the feedlot because we just don't have the grass out there to run them on right now.
0: Yeah, that's right. I mean, it's been springtime. That's the time of the year we normally have some summer grazing demand. And, you know, and of course, we're all been watching for many, many months for indications that maybe we're holding back some heifers. And, you know, the drought conditions probably suggest that we're not doing that. And the fact that this feedlot number is up a little bit, the placements were up, probably means that we're going ahead and moving those cattle sooner rather than later.
1: You know, I've heard some other folks mentioning, too, that maybe, you know, the last several months there's been some beef on dairy numbers that have gotten factored into this as well, since there's been such a surge on that side of the industry. Is that something you would agree with? Any thoughts there?
0: Well, I don't think that's really the major factor here. I mean, the beef on dairy calves have received a great deal of attention, but, you know, we have to keep in mind that you know, dairy cows have been having calves all along. And so all of those animals ultimately enter the beef supply. And so we haven't really changed the overall numbers that much. Now, dairy cow numbers are up 300,000 head or something this year. So eventually that leads to a few more head. But relative to the beef industry, that's not a big change in the grand scheme of things. So I don't think beef on dairy is a major factor in this.
1: Okay. We're talking with Dr. Darrell Peel from Oklahoma State University. Let's talk about some of the supply and demand fundamentals a little bit more here. And obviously, there's been so much talk about, you know, when does this herd get rebuilt? Does it get rebuilt in a meaningful way? Will we start to see retention? Your thoughts on this as we've now, you know, we're entering into the summer months. I mean, is this something that is quietly starting? Is it not starting at all? I mean, what's your thoughts on some of that herd rebuild potential?
0: Yeah, you know, if you look at it over the last several months, of course, we get the annual inventory numbers just the once a year, so that's pretty sporadic. But if you look at the slaughter, steer-to-heifer slaughter ratio, things like that, it's been indicating very minor levels perhaps of change there with heifer slaughter down. That could suggest we're holding back a few heifers. But for this time of the year, if we're going to do it this year, this ought to be the time when we're doing it. And so, you know, I'm concerned that with the drought conditions we've had across the country, this cattle on feed report may be the first indication that whatever we were thinking about doing may be getting preempted a little bit. So I'm concerned at this point that we will not see much in the way of heifer retention this year as the way things are going.
1: I think coupled with that, plenty of folks have been talking about all the headlines about, you know, various meatpacker plant lockouts or closures, et cetera, et cetera. It seems to me that some of this overall beef supply chain is just getting reworked to some degree here with the way the size of the herd is and more. I mean, your thoughts on that? I mean, is that something that we're maybe just seeing this overall shift in the overall supply chain here in the U.S. when it comes to beef?
0: Well, I think, you know, I think we're putting a tremendous amount of stress on the infrastructure of the industry and the supply chains, as you mentioned, because of where we are with inventory numbers and the flow of product through the industry from animals all the way to the meat supply, beef supply. And so we are seeing a lot of stress in certain sectors there. We've seen some adjustments already in terms of packing plant infrastructure. I think the odds are that we could very well see, I'm not predicting a particular outcome here, but I think the odds are that we could very much potentially see some additional adjustments as we go forward, because again, the nature of the supply side here doesn't look like there's basically any relief in sight for the foreseeable future.
1: And it's something, too, that when you rope in the consumer demand aspect,

0: aspect of this and the insatiable appetite for protein right now, especially beef, even at higher prices. I mean, the consumers continue to indicate they want protein, and there's still, you know, seems to be a willingness to pay for, you know, higher costs at the counter when it comes to beef and things of that nature. It just, it doesn't feel like as of yet that consumer demand has slowed down for protein.
1: No, absolutely not. We don't see much indication that beef demand, you know, beef obviously is the most expensive meat, it usually is, but beef has increased in terms of retail prices. Beef has increased relative to pork and poultry. That consumer demand for beef has been incredibly robust and resilient. And of course, as supplies tighten up a little bit, then that puts even more pressure on prices to sort of ration a smaller supply. You know, and we're, you know, we're bringing in more imported beef. That helps with certain product categories, but it doesn't change the overall supply situation. So so we continue to see incredibly strong beef demand. And it's really the combination of the beef demand coupled with tight supplies. That's a recipe for record prices, and that's what we have.
0: And I think as well here, we got a couple minutes left. You look at this from the perspective of the rancher, and you look at, you know, the cash market. I mean, we've continued to have record cash prices in the countryside and things like that. From a risk management standpoint, what do ranchers got to be thinking about here as we move into the summer months and continue to see all this hot activity when it comes to the cash market, et cetera, et cetera?
1: Yeah, you know, I think for ranchers, obviously, we want to take advantage of this market. So if producers find themselves in a smaller, lower stock situation, they, you know, maybe they need to be thinking about whether they can restock. That brings us back to weather conditions, so they have to figure out what's possible for them. But in the meantime, they're taking advantage of these record high prices. I think the biggest threat for producers right now is simply the volatility in this market. We've seen so much uncertainty and volatility. Most of that is external to the industry. The internal supply and demand fundamentals, as we have talked about, are incredibly strong. But there's a lot of external factors, geopolitical things, global market issues, et cetera, that are injecting volatility in this market. And producers need to really manage that because, you know, it doesn't matter if prices are higher on average. What matters is the particular week you've got to sell something. And so producers really need to zero in on their particular marketing plans and take, you know, do what it takes to sort of protect those relative to their production system.
0: Excellent thoughts and perspective. We got about a minute left. Anything final you would mention or reiterate to folks here on the show today, Dr. Peel?
1: You know, we're just watching so many things in this market right now. And I think that's one of the challenges. Frankly, I think it's one of the reasons we've not seen as much response from the industry in the sense of rebuilding. Obviously, weather is the final check here of what's possible. But I think producers have been playing it pretty cautious for very good reason up to this point. With all of this external volatility we talked about, there's lots of global market issues. We've got new world screwworm threats, the border issue, which injects uncertainty in the market. We've got infrastructure questions and not sure, as you mentioned earlier, what might be impacting supply chain. So for all of those reasons, the industry is taking it very cautious. I think that's a very, very prudent approach to this thing. But at the same time, the market is providing more incentive for us to respond and try to rebuild this thing somewhat.
0: Dr. Darrell Peel, Oklahoma State University. Always good to talk with you, sir. Thanks for joining us on AOA. Appreciate the time.
1: You bet. Happy to do it.
0: Today's AOA brought to you by Cenex. We'll be back with a look at Ag News headlines on the way right after this.
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0: forecast for this year's crop. World Agricultural Outlook Board Chair Mark Jackadowski took a look not only at the numbers, but the impact on the domestic balance sheet.
1: Total U.S. production down about 423 million bushels to about 1.56 billion bushels in terms of U.S. production. While we get the winter wheat production forecast from NAF, for spring wheat, we are still basing that part of the forecast on prospective plantings and expected trend yields and whatnot. So these numbers are still rather tentative, but they point to a much tighter wheat balance sheet for next year.
0: Jackadowski added that when it comes to the world supply and demand estimate for total wheat,
1: it's reflected in tighter production worldwide, led by that reduction in the U.S. So overall, global wheat production down almost 25 million tons.
0: He added that USDA's export forecast is down about 135 million bushels year over year, with the season average market price forecast for next year's wheat crop at $6.50. That's an increase of $1.50 year over year. Well, U.S. Meat Export Federation members gathered in Oklahoma City last week for the USMEF Spring Conference, where analyst Ricardo Zuniga told attendees that despite challenges, Central America will remain a growth market for red meat exports because of the Central America Free Trade Agreement, or CAFTA.
2: The most important story is that it's going to remain a strong market. CAFTA DR, which is the engine for trade with the region that's leveled the playing field for U.S. meat exporters, is going to survive in a very difficult environment for free trade agreements. It's going to be fine. But there are some things to watch that are, you know, potentially could depress demand. One is the disruptions caused by the war in Iran. Another is the general disruptions to CAFTA DR, the trade issues, and then the possibility of increased deportations from the U.S. because the Central America really depends on remittances from the workforce in the United States. And then the last piece is that it's very dependent on the U.S. economy. So if things go well in the United States, Central America tends to do well. If there's a problem in the U.S. economy, then Central America tends to suffer some.
0: And he said it was key for industry voices to speak up on the importance of free trade with the region.
2: USMEF and the producers have a voice in what happens in these agreements. And for example, in the case of CAFTA DR, which was so important for the success of meat exports to Central America, it was almost dismantled over a 301 investigation involving Nicaragua. And it was a textile industry, but it was industry voices that prevented that from happening and that kept supply chains together and CAFTA together. So CAFTA is now the floor. It's no longer likely to go away, which was very different from the beginning of the year and very different from what's happened in other FTAs, and that's because industry got involved.
0: For more, please visit USMEF.org. Well, China has suspended beef imports from three Brazilian meatpacking plants after detecting synthetic veterinary hormones in cattle, according to a report by Global Rural and confirmed by Reuters. The affected plants are operated by JBS, Prima Foods, and Frialto. China prohibits the use of certain synthetic hormones in beef production, and the suspensions come as Brazil seeks expanded access to the Chinese market, its largest foreign customer for beef exports. Brazilian officials recently requested approval for exports from 33 additional meatpacking facilities. The companies involved did not immediately comment on the suspensions. Brazil's Beef Industry Association also has not publicly detailed how long the restrictions may remain in effect. Earlier last week, China approved the resumption of shipments from three other Brazilian beef plants that had previously faced restrictions. Now, the latest move adds uncertainty to trade between the two countries as China continues closely monitoring imported meat supplies. Well, the Army Corps of Engineers has joined with USDA to help boost domestic fertilizer production and bring down farm input costs by speeding permitting for new fertilizer plants. War Department Assistant Secretary Adam Tell at USDA headquarters last week.
3: We've used the Energy Executive Order to permit more than 1,000 energy-related facilities. We are taking that same effort and applying it now to fertilizer.
0: The Corps of Engineers accelerated permitting this year for major fertilizer projects, including the $4 billion Blue Point low-carbon ammonia plant.
3: This facility happens to be located on the Mississippi River, and there's a reason for that, and that's because the inland waterway system that we build and maintain enables the inputs for farmers.

0: all across America in the heartland to go into the system and then to have their products flow throughout the country into the world.
1: Now, Blue Point will help boost domestic production by about 4.5 million tons per year and support roughly 400,000 producers and 290 million acres of farmland. USDA's Fertilizer Production and Expansion Program, which is funded by the CCC, the Commodity Credit Corporation, provides grants to build fertilizer plants and modernize equipment. More than $200 million in grants were awarded in 18 states in 2024, including Illinois, Wisconsin, and South Dakota. Now, fertilizer prices were already elevated before hostilities broke out in the Middle East, but since then, input prices have reached even new heights due to supply chain issues in the Strait of Hormuz. Corey Rosenbusch, president and CEO of the Fertilizer Institute, says fertilizer issues have taken on a life of their own.
2: I was at a annual physical the other day, and the doctor asked me if I had any stress in my life, and I just kind of giggled, and he said, what? And I said, well, I work in the fertilizer industry. He said, oh, man, you guys are really getting hit hard right now. So when your nurse and your doctors are starting to hear about fertilizer in mainstream media, I guess you know that it is a big topic.
1: About a third of the world's urea, 20% of the phosphate, and more than half of the sulfur moves through the Strait of Hormuz. Unfortunately, says Rosenbusch, there are no simple nor quick answers to bringing those prices back down. He says it could take months or even years to return to normal production in that region. You can hear our full conversation with Corey Rosenbusch from last Tuesday's episode of AOA. Just go to agricultureofamerica.com, or you can find it via the Farm and Ranch Media mobile app. That's a look at news headlines. 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Thanks for joining us. I'm Jesse Allen. You've been listening to AOA. We'll talk to you tomorrow.
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13: Fox News, I'm Tom Rigotti. While the U.S. and Iran continue to negotiate a deal to open the Strait of Hormuz, it appears neither side is willing to capitulate to the other. Fox's Peter Ducey reports.
14: The Secretary of State Marco Rubio out there saying the Strait of Hormuz is going to open one way or another. Iran is saying we'll open the Strait if You take $24 billion in frozen Iranian money and unfreeze it. That is according to Iranian state-run media.
13: Protests for a fifth day today outside an ICE facility in Newark, New Jersey. Fox's Alexis McAdams is there.
5: These protesters are demanding that this ICE facility here in

0: work be shut down because they say the migrants inside are not being treated properly. New Jersey Democrats, including Senator Andy Kim, are saying that the problem is that they believe that they are not being fed properly. They think that they're being fed food that's spoiled. So they said there's an ongoing hunger strike.
1: DHS accuses protesters of disrupting law enforcement operations. 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
2: 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Hello, I'm Clay Radford. Well, the Missouri State Highway Patrol is reporting multiple fatal traffic crashes across western Missouri during the Memorial Day holiday weekend from May 22nd through May 25th. According to the online crash reports from Troop A, a 62-year-old man from Fort Scott, Kansas, was killed early Monday morning in Jackson County. The crash happened around 4:30 a.m. on westbound Interstate 70 at the Woods Chapel Road. Another fatal crash was reported Sunday morning in Jackson County. Troopers say a 20-year-old from Blue Springs died in a crash around 4:37 a.m. along U.S. Highway 40 near 5,695th block. Several additional injury crashes were also investigated across the region during the holiday travel period, including crashes in Bates, Benton, Cass, Clay, and Jackson counties. The Missouri State Highway Patrol continues to remind drivers to buckle up, avoid distractions, and never drive impaired during the busy holiday travel weekends. The official report from the Missouri State Highway Patrol is expected to be released at a later time. We'll keep you updated. Well, the Henry County Clerk's Office is warning residents about suspicious text messages claiming that there are problems with their voter registration status. County officials say that the messages are not coming from the clerk's office and they do not currently know who is sending them. The office emphasizes that it will never contact voters by text message regarding their voter registration status. The warning comes after the county recently completed its voter canvas process. Officials say voters with current or correct registration information should have received a new voter's notification card by mail. Anyone who did not receive a card or wants to verify their voter registration information is encouraged to contact the Henry County Clerk's Office directly at 660-885-7206. Missourians can also register to vote online through the Go Vote Missouri voter registration page. Officials are reminding residents to use caution before clicking links or responding to unsolicited text messages regarding their voter registration. That was the latest from Radford Media Group, connecting communities across West Central Missouri.
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4: We have a really nice evening on hand as we see partly cloudy skies and temperatures falling back into the middle 70s after sunset. Now, we do have a slight chance of seeing a scattered thunderstorm by morning with overnight lows into the lower 60s. Better rain chances coming in towards the end of the work week. This look at the SkyTrack weather forecast is brought to you by Gary's Towing. If your car says no and you need a tow, give them a call at 660-885-HELP.
2: Good afternoon, Clay Radford with you here now on The Drive at 5 as we wrap up your news block there to get us going here in the 5 o'clock hour. Fox News, I had a look at your community news, and Sebby had a look at your SkyTrack weather forecast. Now we get back to the tunes with the 40-minute free ride. Coming up on deck, we have Rascal Flatts, Dylan Scott, Corey Kent, Kenny Chesney, just to name a few to get us rolling here in this 5 o'clock hour on this strangest days of days. A Tuesday that's a Monday that's really a Tuesday. It's just I still haven't got my head wrapped around it. Just trying to get caught up from not having a Monday and only having 4 days in the week. A lot of things are already piling up. But we made it to 5 o'clock, so that's when I jump in the studio and you and I get to hang out here on the airwaves for a little bit. One thing that we're really pushing and promoting is for you to hang out with us at Ag City Music Festival. 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

Dylan Scott with Nobody here on the Drive at 5. 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We've got that Rocky Mountain Low, Corey Kent featuring Cole Witzel here on My KDKD and the Drive at 5.

Dustin Lynch, small town boy here on The Drive at 5. Hey, there's a new trend on Reddit. Has workers sharing the easiest jobs they've ever had that still pay serious money. Some of the jobs include overnight IT workers, corporate travel agents, and cruise ship lecturers. Yeah, and some guy claims he makes $500,000 a year as a hedge fund programmer writing pretty basic reports. Where can I reply? Because I can write a heck out of a report. I'm just not getting paid for it, I guess. But nonetheless, you can find the list online. Yeah, oil refinery operators earn over $200,000 a year while mostly just monitoring systems. Just keeping an eye on things. Here's $200,000. Now, if something goes wrong, what do I do? What do I do? I don't know. Here's Beer and Sunshine. Hey, I can't get paid for that, but it sounds great, don't it? Beer and Sunshine with Darius Rucker on The Drive at 5.

Morgan Wallen, Thought You Should Know, here on The Drive at 5 as we're rolling through this 5 o'clock hour, back-to-back tunes. It's the 40-minute free ride. That's the way we like to do it, keeping it coming to you quick and in a hurry here on this Tuesday that seems like a Monday. Ugh, it's been a rough day all day long. I'm ready just to get to Wednesday. Hump day is tomorrow. Until then, let's keep it rolling. Here's Alan Jackson, the little Chattahoochee. Ah, man, reminds me of this past weekend. It was a lot of fun. A lot of fun.

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1: I was all but 22, I think, at the time. 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

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And that's when I realized that she was every cowboy's dream come true.

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0: 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If you're thinking about dinner plans but don't want to cook after this crazy day we've had because it's Monday, but really it's Tuesday. Yeah, it's just been a wild day. It's hard to get used to a three-day weekend after the three-day weekend, right? I can get used to it while it's happening, but once you get into the next week, it's a shorter week, and yeah, it's just been throwing me off all day long. I've been calling it Monday all day, but it's really Tuesday. So if you don't want to cook tonight, go over to Clint's Bar and Grill in downtown Calhoun and get yourself some dinner, and be sure to save room for dessert.
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0: All right, closing things out on the Drive at 5 today with the last song of the day. Just the last one that I handpicked for you guys here in the 5 o'clock hour. Little Jake Owens on the boat again as we are officially on the summer side of springtime, for sure. As the boats are up and down the highway on Truman Lake and everywhere, you look, it seems, here's Jake Owens with On the Boat Again. I'm out of here, guys. I'll talk to you tomorrow.

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2: Fox News, I'm John Saucier. Authorities and company officials say there have been several deaths and multiple injuries after a tank imploded at a paper mill in Longview, Washington State. The city's fire department says no risk to the public. Cowlitz 2 Fire and Rescue Chief Scott Goldstein says this chemical standard for paper making.
3: This is white liquor. It is a chemical mixture of sodium hydroxide, sodium sulfide, and disodium carbonate.
2: Some victims are treated for burns and inhalation injuries. NASA Administrator Jared Isaacman with some details on upcoming plans for moon bases and progress towards achieving a long-term presence on the surface of the moon.
4: That curiosity is exactly what NASA is supposed to inspire. It means people are looking up again, believing in big things again, and paying attention as America returns to the moon again, and this time to stay.
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0: We really have a beautiful evening on hand as we see partly cloudy skies and temperatures falling back into the middle 70s after sunset. Now we do have a slight chance of seeing a scattered thunderstorm by morning with overnight lows into the lower 60s. Better rain chances coming in toward the end of your work week. 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
7: Well, we have a really nice evening on hand as we see partly cloudy skies and temperatures falling back into the middle 70s after sunset. Now, we do have a slight chance of seeing a scattered thunderstorm by morning with overnight lows into the lower 60s. Better rain chances coming in towards the end of your work week. This look at the SkyTrack weather forecast is brought to you by Clint Bar and Grill in downtown Calhoun, where good food and friends meet up. Stop in for some hometown hospitality.
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